0: Real Hodson explains.
1: Defence Minister Richard Marles will meet with AUKUS counterparts in Singapore next week, where they're expected to announce a high-tech arm of the security pact. The Financial Review is reporting it'll include underwater autonomous vessels. SMH The Age says they're likely to be uncrewed underwater vessels, something a bit like an ocean drone. Marles told a forum this week that Australia was a world leader in the autonomous systems. It'll be a marquee project of Pillar 2 of AUKUS, which involves the three main countries sharing and developing new advanced capabilities, something experts say has been neglected until now. Gabriel Hodson reporting.
0: European Union legislators have reached a provisional agreement on the terms of a trade arrangement brokered between the EU and the US. The deal was reached last summer, but Washington has grown increasingly frustrated that it's yet to come into force. William Denslow is in Brussels.
2: The agreement brokered between US President Donald Trump and European Commission President Ursula von der Leyen would see duties on US goods largely eliminated, while European exports would be subject to a blanket 15% tariff. But lawmakers in the European Parliament have been pushing for safeguards to be added, and after hours of negotiations overnight, an agreement has been reached. Under the fresh proposals, the trade agreement will expire at the end of 2029. And gives the EU greater leverage to suspend it should Washington impose extra duties down the line. It must still receive approval from the European Parliament and member states before taking effect. The Trump administration has threatened to impose new duties if it's not in place by July 4th. William Denslow, Brussels.
0: Surgery waitlists in Victoria have jumped by more than 4,000 in 3 months, with the state's health minister blaming population growth. It's the biggest increase in 12 months, and worryingly includes more than 600 patients added to the critical Category 1 waitlist. ABS data shows 72% of Victoria's population growth came from overseas migration last year. Health Minister Harriet Shing concedes population growth is having a big impact on health services.
3: We will see an increase because of changes to population and population growth. That's happening all over Australia.
0: The Greens in South Australia are disappointed One Nation voted with the state's Labor government to defeat a parliamentary push for an end to the North Adelaide golf course redevelopment. The Greens want the $45 million for the course upgrade to be used for cost of living relief instead. The Liberals put up an amendment for the government to reveal the project's business case, but Greens MP Robert Sims says One Nation passed on that as well.
4: Now, One Nation made it very clear they weren't going to support our original motion. They would support the amendment. So we said, OK, we're happy to amend it, at least try and get some transparency around this project and get access to the business case. One Nation opposed the entire motion. So just basically folded and sided with the Malinauskas government.
0: Data shows owner-occupiers in Australia are holding off on buying new homes at a higher rate than investors. Latest research from Cotality has found new home loans fell by 6% in the March quarter. Head of research, Jared Berg, says interest rate hikes are having an effect.
5: First home buyers are among the most interest rate exposed buyers, tend to be, you know, buying properties with the sort of most stretched level of finances, and are really going to start to feel the heat from the rate rises that we've seen so far this year.
0: The Australian dollar is buying 71.5 US cents. This is Air News. In rugby league, Sydney Roosters forward Victor Radley says he's loving being in Blues Origin camp after benefiting from the new eligibility rules. The lock put his State of Origin dreams on ice a few years ago when he committed his international allegiance to England. Radley says he's delighted he now gets to represent both his parents' heritage.
6: For me to get a chance is really special. I'm really grateful for it. I just don't want to let it slip at all. I want to really make everyone in the state proud, to be honest.
0: In AFL, Jack Gunston will again miss for Hawthorn as he continues to overcome a foot issue for this evening's clash against Adelaide and Launceston. The Hawks have made four changes, with the inclusion of Marbio Chol and Connor Nash. The Crows have overlooked Taylor Walker, but have recalled Riley Thilthorpe. In rugby, Reds halfback Tate McDermott is wary of an emotionally charged Moana Pacifica this weekend. The struggling side set to play their last ever home game before they fold at season's end. McDermott says Moana will be desperate to send fans out on a high.
7: We've seen firsthand kind of what the Rebels went through and all that process, and obviously Moana's last home game, there's going to be a lot of emotion in there, and the reality is last time we played Moana in New Zealand, we lost.
0: And English football club Aston Villa have ended their 30-year major trophy drought, winning the Europa League title in Istanbul, Villa defeating Freiburg 3-0 in the final. Australian Independent Radio News.
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9: And take us over into the next hour are two relatively new Aussie rock singles. First up, Perth's King Blue with their fourth single, highlighting the vocal talents of Sky Sam. This is Breathless.

And also from Perth, new music from Jam Case with Take It From Me. You listen to Prime Rock with Greg Haywood. And time now for some new Aussie rock. Five new releases all released in the last week. First up today's latest single from Melbourne's Grass Stains. The first for 2026. This is Apartment.

There's Grass Stains and Apartment, the follow-up to their very successful debut EP from last year. Coming up now is a track from the brand new album for the man himself, the Adelaide solo project of Matt Hill. The lead track from the Other People's Driving Habits album, this is Making Moves.

We're halfway through this week's new Aussie releases, and that was Drunk on Vinyl from Highway 95. Rock with a bit of a country twang from the Pilbara in Western Australia. Coming up, a just-released single from Brisbane storyteller Natasha Rose. This one about wanting to make yourself likable so much that you lose a bit of yourself. This is Stamp of Approval.

And to wrap up today's new Aussie Rock Releases segment was Get Through to You, single from Melbourne indie rock artist Dan Vogel. Well, once again, some fabulous Aussie rock and blues releases this week. And if you like the new music today, look for these in your streams. Apartment from Grass Stains, Making Moves from the Other People's Driving Habits album from the man himself, Drunk on Vinyl from Highway 95, Stamp of Approval from Natasha Rose, and Get Through to You from Dan Vogel. Coming up now is latest single from Perth-based pop rock artist Rosalie Chilvers. Look for Rosalie to tour the East Coast later this year. Meanwhile, here's Tiny T-Shirts.

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That was Greedland, the latest single after a bit of a break for Sydney-based band Accidental President, the first single off the upcoming album due out later this year. Coming up next is a title track from the debut EP for Brisbane band Platonic Sex. This is Grip.

0: 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Peace and love, friends.
1: Thanks, Sunny. Next up, The Fallen Gentry with Where Children Play off the Love and War album. Always fascinating music from the brainchild of D.S. Gibson from the New

0: Where Children Play. It's a lead track off the Love and War album from the always fascinating The Fallen Gentry, the brainchild of D.S. Gibson from the New South Wales Illawarra.
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0: Next up is a single released in 2023 by Wollongong band Lizzie Jack and the Beanstalks.
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0: Next up is a single released in 2023 by Wollongong band Lizzie Jack and the Beanstalks. A song about deciding.

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1: It's getting hot in here. We're going to take it down a little bit now. So we have done a little thing on our YouTube where it's called Scarlet's Way Live Sessions. And our band, we love playing live. So we get in a room, we pick three songs that we absolutely love to cover, and then we play them all the way through three times, and then we pick our favourite. So this next one's one of those. This was on an album which came out a couple of years ago. Here we go.

0: 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Life-changing care shouldn't cost you the earth.
1: Hello there, I'm Sean Bindley. Former Cuban President Raul Castro is facing a US indictment on charges of conspiracy to kill American nationals. The charges relate to an incident in 1996 when Cuban jets shot down two civilian planes, killing four people. Acting Attorney General Todd Blanche says if the 94-year-old doesn't appear to face the charges by his own will, he'll face them by another way.
2: My message today is clear. The United States and President Trump does not and will not forget its citizens.
1: A former Prime Minister is throwing his support behind Labor's proposed changes to the capital gains tax discount. Paul Keating maintains the changes are structurally sound. Mr. Keating dismissing claims from the coalition and startup sector that the reforms will undermine entrepreneurship. The South Australian State Liberal Party continues to oppose a government push to end the moratorium on fracking for gas in the southeast. Energy Minister Tom Koutsantonis has seized on a visit by Pauline Hanson to Adelaide to address the Energy Producers Conference, calling on her to get the state MPs behind her party's national position, which recognises gas as a key asset for the economy. But Shadow Energy Minister Ben Hood says the aquifer in the southeast means the area needs to be exempt.
3: Overturning the ban on fracking in the southeast won't cut power prices overnight. There's no well, there's no fuel, there's no pipeline, there's still a moratorium in place. But the risk to our farmers is real. There's one aquifer, one water source, and there's no plan B if something goes wrong. So the Treasurer really is selling a fantasy here and he's gambling the southeast to do it.
1: Melbourne's Avalon Airport has been evacuated and a man taken into custody after a bomb scare. Madeleine Burke has the details.
4: Passengers have been locked out of the terminal, told to stay in their cars since 6 this morning. It's understood a suspicious item was found at the security screening where a man was arrested. The bomb response unit is currently conducting a safety check at the terminal. Victoria Police say the surrounding area has been cordoned off as a precaution. At least one flight has been cancelled, with Jetstar sending text alerts to affected passengers. Madeleine Burke, Melbourne.
1: And a man has been charged with stealing and selling off camera equipment belonging to one of the Bondi terror attack victims. Dusty Fitzpatrick reports.
5: Police say the equipment belonging to Peter Maher was stolen in the aftermath of the massacre. The 61-year-old had been capturing celebrations at the Hanukkah by the Sea event when two gunmen opened fire. It'll be alleged a 35-year-old photographer at the beach stole Mr. Maher's camera gear before pawning it days later. He was taken into custody after the search of a Marion home, where police say they found a camera, handcuffs and electronic devices. Dusty Fitzpatrick, Sydney.
1: About 21,000 Australians currently live with a spinal cord injury, with most caused by falls, sports injuries and car crashes. Australian researchers are working with others from around the world to try to find a cure. Spinal Cure Australia Chief Executive Catherine Borkovich says it's important to start treatment soon after the injury.
6: Within those first few hours and days of an injury, there is a critically important window within which we can apply experimental therapies and treatments to prevent an entire cascade of injury.
1: This is Air News. In rugby league, Queensland star Harry Grant says he's happy for Max Plath to be deployed at hooker during next week's State of Origin opener. The versatile Lolfin will start the series opener at lock, but could shift to number 9 during game 1. Grant says he's keen to play the full 80 minutes, but he knows there's plenty of coverage regardless.
7: If that's what's needed of me, but we've got a pretty versatile team and I think that's the way you need to be in Origin. You don't really know what's around the corner with the game, and I think you look at our side, there's plenty of versatility there. It can cover a number of positions.
1: Meanwhile, there are calls from fans to introduce an MND round following the diagnosis of former Queensland Origin forward Jai Arrow. The South Sydney star has announced his immediate retirement after being diagnosed with motor neurone disease. The 30-year-old says he'll leave no stone unturned in his fight in a bid to spend more time with his daughter.
8: I am okay and I am ready to fight. Nothing is going to take me out easy.
1: In AFL, Adelaide have overlooked Taylor Walker for tonight's clash with Hawthorne in Tasmania. The Hawks have made four changes, recalling Marbior Choll and Connor Nash. Adam Simpson has officially ruled himself out of the Carlton coaching job. The Eagles premiership winner telling Fox Footy it's not for him, having mentored Michael Voss this season.
9: Very, very brief conversation, and it was a polite decline right. In terms of where I'm at the moment, and I, yeah.
1: Australian Independent Radio News.
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11: Kick off hour three's Newcastle's own Silverchair with a track off the Diorama album from 2002. This was the first single from that album, reaching number three in Australia and charting in New Zealand and in the US. The Greatest View.

hard rockers Shotgun from Melbourne with a live acoustic version of May She Never Walk Alone from the Unplugged Sessions EP, a song written as a tribute to the late sister of Shotgun mistress-songwriter Dave Lee. You listen to Greg Haywood with Prime Rock, and we're just kicking off the Prime Rock Classics Hour, pulled from the back of my record shelf. Okay, start off today's classic Dutch band, Shocking Blue. I remember this being the first 7-inch single I bought with my own money from way back in 1969. This is Venus.

Yes, Venus, Shocking Blue. Coming up now is arguably Australia's most successful band of the 70s. Alongside Skyhooks, Sherbet had 20 consecutive hit singles, 10 platinum and 40 gold discs from their 17 albums. This one, You're a Woman, from the 1972 debut album, Time Change.

This classic rock ballad was Waiting for a Girl Like You, the second single released from the Four album from Foreigner in 1981. Coming up now is the third single from the Real Thing album, released in 1990 by Faith No More. This is Falling to Pieces.

0: 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That's 132500 if you need emergency assistance from SES volunteers due to flood or storm. 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

I'm Still Standing from Elton John off the Live One Night Only album, originally released on the Too Low for Zero album in 1983. I'm Still Standing reached number one in Canada and Switzerland, and number three in Australia, and number four in the UK. Coming up, Santana off the All That I Am album from 2005. This one big on the radio in Australia only, winning the most performed international song on Australian radio in 2005. With vocals by Steven Tyler. This is Just Feel Better.

That's Hey 19, cool jazz-influenced rock from the 70s from Steely Dan. That one off the Gaucho album from 1978. Next up, the second single from the Born in the USA album from Bruce Springsteen. Now, Bruce wrote this song for Donna Summer, but then liked how the demo turned out so much, he decided to keep it for himself. This is Cover Me.

Yeah. Nice philosophy and a bit of fun in We're All In This Together. The song performed by Ben Lee at the closing ceremony of the 2006 Commonwealth Games in Brisbane. Before that was the fabulous Billy Thorpe and the Aztecs from 1972 with a song that encapsulates the power of the band at that time. Live from the stage at the Sunbury Festival, it was CC Rider. Well, that brings to the end of the show for this week. Thanks once again for your company. I hope you enjoyed the prime rock from today. Hope I managed to find one of your favourites, or even better, found you a new favourite. And we'll leave you today with Divinals and the signature Boys in Town. Catch more prime rock at 9 every Monday and Thursday morning on your local station, Plenty Valley FM. And I'll be here to keep you company when you next tune in.

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1: Hello there, I'm Sean Bindley. The UK has relaxed some sanctions on Russian oil to try to guarantee supply and bring down costs as the British economy struggles with the impact of the war in Iran. Treasury Minister Dan Tomlinson told media on Wednesday it was a necessary move to protect the supply of really important goods like jet oil. Stuart Smith reports from London.
2: Crude oil drilled in Russia but refined into diesel and jet fuel in other countries can now be imported into Britain in a move the government says prioritises the national interest and British families. The price of jet fuel has doubled since the Iran conflict began at the end of February with knock-on costs. The chair of Parliament's Foreign Affairs Committee, Emily Thornberry, said the move let down the Ukrainian people. The UK is usually at the forefront of imposing economic sanctions against Russia. At the same time, the UK finance minister has asked supermarkets to cap food prices to try to limit inflation in what some retailers are bashing as a desperate move. Stuart Smith, London.
1: The Albanese government has not ruled out extending a cut to the fuel excise as the Iran war keeps pressure on petrol prices. The PM says the measure will be reviewed closer to when the discount is due to end on June 30. Mr Albanese argues even if the excise ends as scheduled, Australian workers will get their next tax cut from July 1st. The opposition claims the federal government needs to wheel out Paul Keating because it's struggling to sell its budget measures. The former Prime Minister claims only rich people are complaining about changes to capital gains. The 50% tax discount will be scrapped and linked to inflation. National Senator Bridget McKenzie says it's a bad policy that very few people are on board with.
3: You know something's wrong, Carl, when you have to wheel out Paul Keating to stick up for your budget. I mean, a lot's changed, Mr Keating, in the quarter of a century since you're in charge of the Treasury benches. And one of those is it's not just the wealthy that have been buying shares, investing in Bitcoin.
1: Victorian Health Minister Harriet Ching has refused to guarantee no patient would die waiting for treatments as the state's surgery waitlists blow out. Latest health data shows critical surgery waitlists have ballooned to more than 68,000 patients in the last quarter, almost 8,000 more than at the same time last year, and 4,000 more than last quarter. Under questioning by Liberal MP John Pesutto at a parliamentary hearing, Ms Ching argued the sickest patients are being seen on time.
4: It is your government's guarantee that no Victorian patient is going to die waiting too long for treatment in this state.
5: Category 1 patients, that is those patients at the most acute end of the spectrum when it comes to being on that wait list, are in 100% of cases being seen within those target timeframes.
1: Road Freight New South Wales wants clear timelines and support measures for freight operators and businesses while the Great Western Highway remains shut. The key road is shut at Victoria Pass due to significant safety concerns, with work still underway to work out the best way to tackle the repairs. Shadow Regional Roads Minister Paul Toole says business owners and the industry need support and certainty.
6: And up to this point, and I'll just point out tomorrow, is 11 weeks. So it's 11 weeks and there is still no announcement around any support for businesses or communities out in this area.
1: This is Air News. In AFL, Matthew Nix has explained his decision to overlook Taylor Walker as Adelaide prepares to face Hawthorn in Launceston tonight. The Crows have recalled Riley Thilthorpe and Callum Archie, with Walker returning to the Sandville. The Adelaide coach says it did make sense to play the veteran.
7: We didn't select him this week in the 23, and then we had a discussion around whether he played or not, which I probably firstly thought maybe not, and then, you know, Tex and I talking through it, it'll end up being 5 or 6 weeks out if he doesn't, so he wanted to have a hit out.
1: The Hawks have made 4 changes to their side, but there's still no Jack Gunston or Tom Barras. Meanwhile, Wallach Marowa are preparing to keep up their momentum in front of a sea of Collingwood fans at the MCG on the weekend. Eagles defender Tom McCarthy says his team is embracing the challenge of playing in front of a large and hostile crowd.
8: Honestly, it sounds great for us. We're happy to come to town and shush them if we can. We obviously know there's going to be 90, 100,000 Collingwood supporters, but if we can hear any bit of quiet, then that'll be a big win for us. And we did it earlier in the year against Port Adelaide, so if we can do anything similar to that, then that'll be fantastic.
1: The highly anticipated match will be Magpie star Scott Pendlebury's 433rd game, breaking the AFL's record for the most games played. Round 12 of the NRL kicks off tonight, with the Raiders hosting the Dolphins. Australian Independent Radio News.

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3: Hi, Steve Smith here from the Australian cricket team for RAD. 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How would you feel if you were that drink driver? 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So don't get behind the wheel after drinking. Ever. 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

0: How's business? 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
1: I'm Mark Dransfield. Australia's unemployment rate has increased over the past month with the loss of 19,000 jobs. More from Federal Politics Editor Michael Packey.
2: The latest data from the Bureau of Statistics shows unemployment has increased by 0.2% in April and now sits at 4.5%. The numbers reveal the loss of 11,000 full-time jobs and 8,000 part-time positions over the past month. The number of people actively looking for a role is down, meaning they're worried they won't land a position. The data shows the unemployment rate is steady in Victoria, down slightly in Western Australia, and up in every other jurisdiction. The Reserve Bank will have to take the result into account when considering its next interest rate move. Michael Packey reporting.
1: Regional mayors have made their way to Canberra to protest the federal government's decision to curtail the Melbourne to Brisbane inland rail project. Sarah Patterson reports.
3: The government put the brakes on the project after learning the cost had ballooned to more than three times the original budget. That means the freight line will now stop at Parkes in New South Wales, almost 1,000 kilometres short of Brisbane. Councils impacted by the withdrawal of funding for the project, including those from Parkes, Gilgandra and Narrabri, are taking their concerns to Parliament, saying local communities and businesses that had prepared for the project now face uncertainty over its future. Sarah Patterson, Air News.
1: A photographer has been charged with stealing a camera from one of the Bondi terror attack victims. Peter Maher had been capturing celebrations at the Hanukkah by the Sea event when two gunmen opened fire. Police will allege a 35-year-old man snatched the camera in the aftermath of the attack before pawning it off days later. A laser hair removal device prompted a major security scare at Victoria's Avalon Airport, plunging the terminal into lockdown and causing chaos for hundreds of travellers. Madeleine Burke reports.
4: Passengers were locked out of the Avalon terminal after a suspicious item was found at the security screening around 6 this morning. The person with the luggage was being uncooperative, with staff calling police, who deployed the bomb squad to the terminal to conduct a safety check. The area was cordoned off for hours, sparking flight delays and a cancellation. Police have now revealed the suspicious item has been cleared. Inspector Nick Ubergang briefing media on the ground.
5: It was a laser hair removal and a hot chocolate container.
4: Madeleine Burke, Melbourne.
1: Overseas now, and former Cuban President Raul Castro could face life in prison in the United States after being indicted over an incident 30 years ago. He's facing charges of conspiracy to kill American nationals over an incident in 1996 where Cuban jets shot down two civilian planes, killing four people. Acting Attorney General Todd Blanche announcing the charges, saying they must now be argued in a U.S. court.
6: As alleged, Raul Castro and five co-defendants participated in a conspiracy that ended with Cuban military aircraft firing missiles at those civilian planes and killing four Americans.
1: Checking the Aussie share market, the All Ords is trading up 147 points at 88.64. One Australian dollar is buying 71.3 US cents. This is Air News. The AFL is cracking down on umpire contact with a tightening of rules from this weekend. Umpires will be awarding free kicks against players who ignore warnings to move out of the umpire's way at stoppages. Meantime, Adelaide has overlooked Taylor Walker for tonight's clash against Hawthorn in Tasmania. The Hawks have made four changes, including recalling Marbior Chol and Connor Nash. NRL and Maroons hooker Harry Grant is backing Cam Munster to rediscover his best form in the State of Origin arena. Munster will lead Queensland in next week's series opener despite his slow start with the Storm this season. Grant says he's the ultimate competitor.
7: He loves this team, he loves the state, and you know, everyone loves him. So what he says goes, and I think he sort of, you know, really wants to just drive with his actions on the training paddock, off training paddock.
1: Tonight, the Raiders host the Dolphins. Aston Villa has won the Europa League title with a 3-0 win over Freiburg in Istanbul. It's Villa's first major trophy in 30 years. Player Matty Cash says it feels amazing.
8: A lot of hard work's gone into this. And I think, yeah, we performed so well under pressure. We've had that experience in Europe throughout the few years and we put it all into a big final. Fans were amazing. Atmosphere was incredible. And now we can party long and hard, yeah?
1: Australian Independent Radio News.

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1: This is your captain speaking. 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I just got a video of my son with our dog. 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
1: I'm Mark Transfield. The United States, Britain and Australia are reportedly due to unveil Pillar 2 of the AUKUS Pact next week. Gabriel Hodson explains.
2: Defence Minister Richard Marles will meet with AUKUS counterparts in Singapore next week, where they're expected to announce a high-tech arm of the Security Pact. The Financial Review is reporting it'll include underwater autonomous vessels. SMH The Age says they're likely to be uncrewed underwater vessels, something a bit like an ocean drone. Marles told a forum this week that Australia was a world leader in the autonomous systems. It'll be a marquee project of Pillar 2 of AUKUS, which involves the three main countries sharing and developing new advanced capabilities, something experts say has been neglected until now. Gabriel Hodson reporting.
1: Federal opposition leader Angus Taylor says he'll fight Labor's tax changes all the way to the next election. Sean Bindley reports.
3: Reform to capital gains and negative gearing is expected to pass Parliament next month with help from the Greens. Small business owners argue the changes will hurt investment. Mr Taylor says the Coalition will scrap the taxes if it wins the election in 2028.
4: We will axe Labor's toxic taxes. We're going to fight them every day till they arrive in the Parliament. And if, unfortunately, if it is the case that these bills get through, we'll fight them all the way through to the next election.
1: Australia's unemployment rate has increased over the past month with the loss of 19,000 jobs. The national rate now sits at 4.5%. WA's result fell slightly. Most other states rose. $100,000 in vacuum-sealed plastic bags has been seized by police following an attempted traffic stop in Hobart. Last week, detectives tried to stop a vehicle at Bridgewater, but the driver's alleged to have accelerated away before stopping. One man remained with the vehicle. Another man's alleged to have fled the scene before being taken into custody. The men, aged 50 and 67, are facing a number of charges. Queensland's Olympics minister has been referred to federal police for being falsely enrolled to vote at his staffer's house. Lachlan Gray has details.
5: According to the Australian, he was enrolled at the same suburban Brisbane address as his electorate officer, despite apparently living in taxpayer-funded accommodation at the parliamentary annex at the time. After denying any wrongdoing, Mr Mander referred himself to the Electoral Commission of Queensland, who sought information on the matter, including an opportunity for him to provide information to support his enrolment claim. As a determination has not yet been made by the ACE due to an absence of compelling evidence, the matter is now with the AFP, with the offence carrying a maximum penalty of 12 months in jail. Lachlan Gray, Brisbane.
1: The Restaurant and Cafe Association is backing those Melbourne restaurants which are adding a surcharge to group bookings. Many high-end venues around the city are adding the 10% charge to bigger tables because clients are staying longer and require the attention of more staff. The association's Wes Lambert says the surcharge occurs regularly in Sydney because tables with more people are not turned over as quickly.
6: A group is different than smaller tables, and it actually costs the restaurant more money, typically in wages. You know, oftentimes when you're in a group, you know, people want things at different times. You may have different ages within the group.
1: This is AIR News. AFL Chairman Craig Drummond has congratulated Scott Pendlebury on his impending milestone as the Collingwood legend prepares to play his record-breaking 433rd senior game. Sarah Patterson reports.
7: History will be made this Saturday when Pendlebury officially breaks the all-time VFL-AFL games record as Collingwood takes on the Eagles at what will be a jam-packed MCG. Lining up for the Pies in what will be his 433rd senior game, the Collingwood great is set to surpass the previous record held by North Melbourne's Brent Boomer Harvey nearly a decade ago. Drummond says the league salutes Pendlebury not only for what he has achieved as a player, but for the man he has been across 21 extraordinary seasons since making his debut. Sarah Patterson, S Sport.
1: NRL and Hamiso Tabuai-Fido wants to see Sam Walker let loose when the rookie halfback makes his Queensland debut next week. The Maroons are backing Walker to shine in the State of Origin series opener, and the Hammer says he's keen to reprise their old schoolboy combination.
8: Big congratulations to him getting that call and wearing that number 7 jersey. I played juniors with him coming through, so I know what type of player he is and what he can do on the field, and I'm excited for him to be in a team.
1: And world number 3 Alex de Minaur has beaten Spain's Alejandro Davidovich Fekina in the round of 16 at the Hamburg Open. Australian Independent Radio News.
9: Plenty Valley FM weather. Yes, the weather. Hello, folks. It's 13 degrees now, and our forecast top today is 16. Looks like there's no rain on the way today. The next 3 days, Friday, Saturday and Sunday out here in the northern parts of Melbourne town. Friday, Saturday, Sunday, 17 on Friday, 19 on Saturday and 19 on Sunday. 50% chance of rain on Sunday. The other 2 days look pretty clear. And Sunday's only 50% anyway. All right, so sum it up. 13 degrees now currently, going for 16. 3 day forecast Friday through to Sunday. 17 Friday, 19 Saturday and Sunday. Is also 19. 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

0: Hey, y'all. Yeah, it's 2 o'clock. It's 88.6. It must be time for Cars and Guitars. Hey, how are you? Thanks for joining us. Yeah, no, that'll do. Thank you. Well, yep. Who was that, you would ask? I bet you didn't know. Come on. Come on. Fess up. You think you know a lot about music, don't you? But you don't know who that was. It was Christopher Alvin Stapledon. More commonly known as Chris Stapledon. He was born on April the 15th, 1978. What a legendary birth date. He's known as an American singer, songwriter, and guitarist born in Kentucky. He moved to Nashville in 1996. A few little interesting facts about him. Now, if you haven't heard of his name, it's because he's sort of in the country bluegrass type of genre, I guess. Doesn't sort of venture into mainstream rock, but I picked that because it just had a great bang to it. And any song with a lot of mouth organs, a good one, eh? Stapledon has co-written 6 number one singles, get this, for other artists. And he has been credited on albums for artists including Adele, Taylor Swift, Peter Frampton, Sheryl Crow and Ed Sheeran, among others. There we go. And he's a good family man, he's our Chris. He's been married to the same woman, a singer-songwriter by the name of Morgan Hayes. Although Morgan has an E on the end. Does she pronounce it Morgane? That would sound weird, but hey, it's America for you. 2007, they married. They met whilst working at adjacent publishing houses. They live in Nashville and they have 5 children together. So there's a nice story of a stable man and what's going on in his life. All right, as I said, it's 2 o'clock every Thursday. It's roadkill time. Thank you. And it's also time to honour our... Yes, our roots and our traditions. Because every Thursday from 2 to 4, Uncle Roadkill and Cars and Guitars is most pleased to acknowledge the original inhabitants of the back streets and alleyways, burnout pads and industrial estates, which were inhabited by the Vroom Vroom people. As we get into the middle of our tyre-smoking ceremony and Cars and Guitars, and Uncle Rody himself is pleased to acknowledge that we always broadcast to you, yes, from the lands of the Revhead Nation. Yes, Burnout Master Clint Ogilvy pulls his Tirana off the burnout pad. Thanks. Okay, well, you've just heard about Chris Stapledon. I can close those things. It's 2:15 already. Shucks, the time flies. Today we've got the third instalment. Oh, I wasn't here last week. Sorry about that. Had to go and get my head drilled in my mouth. Anyway, we're here today. The third instalment of playing Led Zeppelin's double album Physical Graffiti. We're up to side 3. And you'll learn more about that as we get beyond the other side of the triple threat. And you'll get to that as we get beyond the other side of, well, we've got some amazing automotive anniversaries. And we'll kick this show off with one. On this day in 1898... the Nesseldorf Precedent, that's a car, made its test run from Nesseldorf, Moravia, I guess, to Vienna in Austria. This was the first car built in what is now known as the Czech Republic. And is also often cited as the first car to be equipped with a front bumper. That's a good fun fact. In fact, it's more than good. It's amazing. We'll do more amazing car, what do I call it? Amazing automotive anniversaries as we go through. So, in hour two, we have an interview. A lassie I had on here about a month ago, Leanne Cutler from Siren Marketing. She does the publicity and public relations for the Winton, I forgot what they call it, Festival of Speed. I think that's a VHRR's event. We'll hear all about it in hour two. Leanne's coming on. That's not on this weekend. It's on the following. But I'm doing it this week so you can just hear how grass it is and then you can plan your weekend ahead, the one after this one. So that's in hour two and we'll just play some more. Pretty good music, I reckon. How about that? Yeah, how about that? Okay, well, let's do it. As usual, this year, Elwood has taken control of what is now played this year in the intro track here. Because the first track is the opener, this is the intro. And he's just gone James Mad Brown as our Elwood. Today he's picked for us Super Bad. Go, Elwood.
1: It's 106 miles to Chicago. We got a full tank of gas. Half a pack of cigarettes, it's dark, and we're wearing sunglasses. Hit it.
0: Ah, Okie dokie, how about... take one, there we go.
2: Get down.
0: Yeah, super bad. James Brown.

Well, of course, that wasn't super bad. That was The Boss. Thanks, James. Okay, here we go. It's 20 past the hour now. Turn my headphones up. That's a bit better. All right, it's time. I'll untick those. Thank you. Yep. What else is happening this hour? Look, what an interesting fact this will be. On side three of Physical Graffiti, there is just an absolutely divine instrumental track called, I don't know how to pronounce this actually, Bronyor. Bronyor, someone can tell me. Oh, maybe you might tell me by the new text line we have, so let's do that. We have a text line now, kids. Okay, and number, if you want to text me, you'll get to me live on air. 0468 277 886. See, the last bit's 886, 88.6 is us. I'll read that number out for you many times through the show. 0468 277 886. In fact, we have a message in, well, it came in yesterday. David from Myrtleford, he wrote in, I do have a request for a future date. This is not me, it's for some other show. I've only just discovered Tchaikovsky's first opera, Voyodova, with an overture that Wikipedia describes this in slightly understated terms as, quote, lively, IDK, and so I don't know if you are familiar with it. No, I'm not David from Myrtleford, but you're probably not familiar with cars and guitars either, so that's all right. All right, I guess we'll just get into the triple threat. Run for cover, suckers. Oh, look, today, no rhyme or reason to it, I thought, I'll just pick someone random, so I have. One of my favourite bands from the 70s. Yep, it's Aerosmith. How about we turn that down a bit, Uncle Roadkill? Thanks. So we've got three for you here from Aerosmith, just picked randomly. Two from my favourite, actually, Aerosmith album. Two from Toys in the Attic. And the first one is more of a pop-type song from, I think it was the 90s. Who's this American band, you say? They're an American band. No, it's not Grand... Oh, that was that Grand Funk Railroad, Rob? Or was that the MC5? Doesn't matter. Aerosmith is an American rock band formed in Boston in 1970, consisting of course, Steven Tyler on vocals, bassist Tom Hamilton, Joey Kramer on skins, and guitarists, two of them, count them, one, two, Joe Perry and Brad Whitford. Their style, which is rooted in blues-based hard rock, has also incorporated elements of pop rock, heavy metal, glam metal, what's glam metal, and rhythm and blues. I love their early work, honestly. Toys in the Attic is an absolute peach of an album. If you haven't got it, you gotta. Aerosmith is sometimes referred to as the Bad Boys from Boston and, quote, America's greatest rock and roll band. Big statement. Who do you think that might be? I don't know. You might agree or not. The primary songwriting team of Perry and Tyler, sometimes referred to as the Toxic Twins. And the little link there, given that name during the 70s due to their rampant use of drugs on and off the stage. Well, look, that'll do. I'll just quote that text line for you again. 0468 277 886. Hey, if you've got a favourite Aerosmith track or something you'd like to ask about them, text me in 0468 277 866. Here's a triple threat. First one, radio hit from the 90s.

0: Hey, yeah, now you know that ricochet shot means I'm wrapping up that set, so it's not a triple threat, is it? Even though I promised that. Hey, I break promises too. Look what I did just there. Oh boy, I'm going to have some fun with that in the Roadkill editorial in hour two. So we're just doing two, Avera Smith. I'll squeeze the third one into hour two because I want to spend more time here in just a moment talking about physical graffiti. But first, these important announcements.
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9: G'day, folks. This is Angry Anderson from Rose Tattoo. Listening to Cars and Guitars. Don't touch that doll, you maggot.
0: Yeah, what he said. Thanks, Gary, because you are rocking with Roadkill. Yeah, I've got to remember to turn that clip down a bit. That's mighty loud. Sorry about that, kids. Now I told you about our text line, 0468. 277-886, repeating 0468-277-886. Hey, and I've got a message in here. It's from David in Myrtleford. I do have a request for a future date. I've only just discovered Tchaikovsky's first opera, Voyevodova, with an overture that Wikipedia describes in slightly understated terms as, quote, lively. I don't know if you're familiar with it. I'm not David. It doesn't really fit Cars and Guitars format, but I'll do my best. All right. So, it's time to get into side three of Led Zeppelin's landmark album, Physical Graffiti. Now, I say landmark. I don't remember it being lauded at the time at all. I'm old enough to have bought this when it was out. So, I was around. I know what I'm talking about. You can read stuff off the interweb and is it right or not? Who knows? But Uncle Roadkill's always right. You can take that to the bank. Physical Graffiti, I was a massive Led Zeppelin fan and I loved this album when it came out. I would mark it as a vast musical departure from their preceding works. Not reading that, I just made it up. It left a lot of Led Zepp fans, who are my contemporaries, a little bit ambivalent, if not cold, towards this album because it didn't have like really raw, hard things like, When the Levee Breaks or Rock and Roll, Black Dog. But anyway, I loved it. It really is a musical odyssey. Wikipedia has it as it's the sixth album from them, released in February 1975. It was their fifth double album, and the songs were recorded over many years. Some were old songs that they hadn't used for previous albums, and some were new ones made for this. So, of course, it contains the track which everybody now lauds as a massive classic from side two, Kashmir. At the time, it just went. I remember this album coming and going without much of a ripple at all, to be honest. Except in my bungalow where it was played loud much to the benefit of all my neighbours. We've got four tracks here on side three. I better be hustling along shortly. The second track I'm going to roll over into hour two. It's that just gorgeous 2-minute instrumental called Bronior. I don't know if I'm pronouncing it correctly. And we'll talk about that. So we'll save it for hour two and I'll tell you what that's all about. It's a Welsh cottage. But first, let me get this background track going and we'll read Led Zeppelin's 21 Things You Might Not Know About Physical Graffiti. This is from NME New Musical Express. All right. Interesting fact one, Bronior was written around the time of Led Zeppelin 3, finally released on Physgraph. Page's acoustic work was influenced by the likes of folk guitarists Bert Jansch and Davy Graham, neither of whom I've heard of. Amazing fact too, Zeppelin were eager to record a double album as it was seen as the defining artistic statement of the time. Physgraph followed the Beatles' White Album, Rolling Stones' Exile on Main Street, Dylan's Blonde on Blonde, just the previous year, Who's Quadrophonia? Sorry, Quadrophonia. Fact three, of Kashmir's famous riff, Jimmy Page, the guitarist, says, quote, I had it before going in there to record. I had a piece of music that I've been working on, and just on the tail end of it, I had that riff. I thought, uh-oh, this is something that I really want to try. I couldn't wait to get into the Headley Grange, that's the studios, with John Bonham, the drummer, and do this. Yes, John Bonham, the late great, died about the age of 32 from the rock and roll lifestyle. And me playing Physical Graffiti here for you a side a week was spurred because Bonzo, John Bonham's son, was doing a world tour, and I think the last leg was here in Melbourne at the Palais, which I went and saw. So I paid nearly $100 to see a cover band. The vocalist did a good job. Everybody in the band did a good job, but of course they can't live up to the virtuosity of each of the original members. And maybe I went there expecting a little bit too much. I wasn't disappointed, but, you know, a quarter of the way in, I realised I was watching a cover band. I can see that down at the Croc. Well, not anymore, I can't. Fact four, John Paul Jones, the bassist. Clavinet line on Trampled Underfoot was inspired by Stevie Wonder's Superstition. I always thought that. I did. Fact five, In My Time of Dying, that's the track name, is a reworking of Blind Willie Johnson's Jesus, Make Up My Dying Bed from 1927. Hey, kids, and a few weeks ago, didn't we? We played Blind Willie Johnson every year on the Cars and Guitars Mother's Day tribute. I play Blind Willie Johnson's song that's been recorded. Let's have that again in the background. Blind Willie Johnson's Motherless Children. So it's always dedicated to all of us who don't have mothers anymore. So there's a bit of interesting... And another variation of the song was recorded by Dylan. That's In My Time of Dying. Fact six before we start playing. Confusingly, Houses of the Holy, that's the track, appears on this album, Physical Graffiti, after being left off earlier album, Houses of the Holy, because the fifth in their album release, the album was called Houses of the Holy, yet the title track didn't appear on Houses of the Holy. It appears here on Fizzgraph. Rick Rubin once said the track, quote, "This is a funk jam with really interesting jazzy chords. It's one of their more compact-feeling songs, and it's the only Zep song to use what sounds like a cowbell." All right, we've got about 19 minutes of music to get through. Doing the whack track again this week, but I think we'll have to roll over into hour number one. So I think we'll just start playing Physical Graffiti now. It's on a turntable called number two, and I'll intro the tracks and I'll just let them play. In fact, we probably will have time. Not quite. We'll skip track two, which is Bron Yours. So we're going to play three of the four tracks from side three, In the Light, 8:46, Down by the Seaside, and 10 Years Gone. So, hope you dig it, kids. Turntable two, let's rock. Cars and Guitars, you're rocking with Roadkill. I am your faster broadcaster. Here it comes.

Now, as stated, I'm going to manually lift the arm on the record here, skip a track. So I'll do my best to get it right. Stay with me. Down by the seaside.

0: portable device and a hot chocolate container. Madeline Burke, Melbourne.
1: An international education expert says teachers need to ditch the A to E student grading system. Lee Harrison has more.
2: Jeff Masters is a member of the International Baccalaureate Board of Governors and is heading to Melbourne for an education summit on June 10. He says the ABCDE snapshot in time grading system needs to be replaced with a system that measures students' overall progress compared to the first day they began school. He says it's a better way of determining if the child is at the level they need to be. Masters believes traditional grading is merely a measure of what they've learnt from the material they've only just been taught. He's also critical of moving students on to the next year level, even if they're not keeping up.
1: Lee Harrison reporting. This is AIR News. Matthew Nix has explained his decision to overlook Taylor Walker as Adelaide prepares to face Hawthorn in Launceston tonight. The Crows have recalled Riley Filthorpe and Callum Archie, with the 36-year-old returning to state football. The Adelaide coach says it didn't make sense to play the veteran.
3: We didn't select him this week in the 23, and then we had a discussion around whether he played or not, which I probably firstly thought maybe not, and then, you know, Tex and I talking through it, it'll end up being 5 or 6 weeks out if he doesn't, so he wanted to have a hit out.
1: Jack Gunston will again miss for Hawthorn as he overcomes a foot issue. NRL and the Raiders host the Dolphins tonight. Meantime, medical experts say there's no definite link between motor neurone disease and contact sport after the shock diagnosis for an NRL star. Rabbitohs forward Jai Arrow has announced his retirement and is vowing to fight after an MND diagnosis. Motor Neurone Disease New South Wales Chief Executive Liam O'Meara says it's still unclear what causes the disease in a lot of cases.
4: Don't know how or why this disease comes about. There's a very small proportion of people who have this that is a familial gene. The majority of the time it is sporadic, so we just don't know.
1: And Aston Villa has won its first major trophy in 30 years, defeating Freiburg 3-0 in the Europa League final. Australian Independent Radio News.
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7: Back for the weather again. It's gone up 1 degree. It's 14 and our forecast top is 16. The next 3 days, Friday, Saturday and Sunday, the 22nd of May, tomorrow, will be 17 and dry. Saturday, 19 and dry. And Sunday, 19 with 50% chance of rain. So the temperature picks up a little bit. It'll be 17, 19 and 19. Pretty much no rain through, except maybe on Sunday, 50%. It's currently 14. Now, here's what I've been wondering. Oh, actually, can I just say, I'm going to make a mini editorial here. Were you listening to the news? Some educational expert there, you know, some genius, has come up, reckons we've got to abandon the ABCDEF, whatever it is, grading system for education because of some gobbledygook, stupid theoretical reason. That's what's wrong with the education system today. Everyone's got it. They have come up with a new idea. Every foot and out goes the old, in comes the new, and the educational standards keep slipping in this country. 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
7: Light them up, we're going to roar off. Turn my headphones up a bit, turn that one down, fade that back. G'day, we're in hour number two here. And Cars and Guitars, every Thursday, I'm your faster broadcaster, Eric Roadkill Norton. All right, whoopsie-daisy, How about that one? There we go.

0: Okie dokie. Hour number two. Okay, we've got our interview guest somewhere around about 20 minutes time, close to the half hour mark. It'll be Leanne coming on to tell us about the Winton historic races on the weekend after this one here, 2 hours up the freeway, right next to the town or the city of Benalla. Very easy to get to. There's even a free train for that weekend because everything's free in Victoria at the moment. Just keeps getting freer under socialists. It's so good. You never have to pay for anything until the cheque finally arrives for your grandchildren to square up. I've started editorialising too early. All together now. Thank you. Yeah, that bush kangaroo. Okay, so we've got Leanne coming on at around about half past the hour. We're going to play the one track that I skipped there on side three of Physical Graffiti, called Bronyor. I hope I'm pronouncing that correctly. And we'll learn about that track. I quarantined it for this hour because there's quite a story that goes with it. We'll do some more fun facts about Physical Graffiti, the album. And you know what I'll do now if I can find? Here we are. Here's the tab here. I'll remind you all that we've got a text line here now, 0468 277 886, 0468 277 886. Hey, and I've got my first text message come in here on the screen. It's from David in Myrtleford. I do have a request for a future date. I've only just discovered Tchaikovsky's first opera, Voyevoda, with an overture that Wikipedia describes in slightly understated terms as, quote, lively. I don't know if you're familiar with it. No, I'm sorry I'm not David from Myrtleford, but I'll look it up for next week, even though it's got nothing to do with cars and guitars. So off you go for there. Thanks, Skip. That'll do for that. What's also customary in the beginning of hour two is that we acknowledge what a ripper country we live in and quite honestly, that's why all the rest of the world wants to come here, including those terrorist-supporting scum women, the ISIS supporters. They call them ISIS brides. It sounds too nice. They're bringing more back, you know, despite the lies that Tony Burke, Albanese, Penny Wong, that they all peddled to us. They've got somehow these women magically got passports. Everything's been arranged so that they can just pick them up wherever they are. And they're going to fly back in and, gosh, there's just nothing that the government can do about it, except maybe invoke, you know, whatever that law is that could stop them. But they don't want to do that, do they? Anyway, I love Australia and I hate scum who don't love this place. Get the hell out. Come on, Captain Cook, three cheers for you. All righty. Hey, what's happened here? Just 1 minute. Son of a gun. All right. Okay. I'm just setting up this little track here for you. I could have played this in the background, actually. Here's my editorial.
1: So, I want you to get up now.
0: Come on.
1: I want all of you to get up out of your chairs.
0: Come on.
1: I want you to get up right now and go to the window, open it.
0: Yes.
1: And stick your head out.
0: Yes.
1: And yell.
0: I will.
1: I'm as mad as hell and I'm not going to take this anymore.
0: Oh, Struth, I'm as mad as hell and I'm not going to take this anymore, but we just have to, don't we? What choice have you got? Well, you have got a choice, fools, at the next election. Scratch your X on the box that's anything other than these clowns in charge at the moment. Now, we all know, here's the editorial. Yes, we all know politicians lie. There's nothing new in that, is there? They all do it. All sides do it, you know, so yes, we know. But sometimes there's a line that's crossed and the Australian public hates that. When a certain line is crossed and they have punished governments in the past mercilessly at the next polling day. So I hope you think about who you're voting for because, you know, a promise to, I don't know, build a new road and then they don't, or a new hospital out in Melton like the state government's been doing for three elections and hasn't even turned a sod yet. If I was in Melton, I'd be mad about it, but the rest of us go, well, you know, we just know they lie, don't they? Of course, I'm talking about the budget. I'm not going to go into it chapter and verse. But this little clip here, this famous quote from a woman called Julia Gillard. Who's she? Let's have a listen.
2: There will be no carbon tax under the government I lead.
0: Yeah, and then within about 2 weeks of being elected, she needed the numbers and had to wheel and deal and sell her soul to the Greens, of course, to get in.
3: We spent the day in one of Australia's...
0: No, thank you. And so anyway, so she sold out because the only way she could get in was doing a deal with the Greens, and so she did. And the public hated that and she never recovered, frankly. In the polls, her name was Mud. Looking for the next clip here. Darn it. Just bear with me, kids. Talk amongst yourselves. Wait a minute. Must be on my other phone. Ah, no, this is a beauty. Now, what I really love about Albanese is his word is his bond. He actually says so in this clip. Have a listen. Go for it, Tony.
4: Can you rule out any changes to negative gearing and capital gains tax?
5: Yes. How hard is it for the 50th time?
6: I told people we wouldn't make changes. The proof's in the pudding, Andrew.
7: But changes to capital gains tax and negative gearing are on the way.
8: My word is my bond.
9: My word is my bond.
0: Yeah, there you go. That's all I need to say about that. You heard it. You saw his lips move. We all know it. But he hasn't broken his promise, has he? He's changed his position. He's changed his position. You know, we know they lie, but we hate it, or I do anyway, when we just get taken for fools and idiots, seriously. Well, anyway, let's roll into the whack track here. Good night for you today.
10: And now a song out of left field, plumbing the depths and idiosyncrasies in Eric Norton's strange musical tastes, broaden your mind and musical possibilities with Roadkill's Whack Track.
0: Thanks. Thanks, MT. That's Mark Turner. I'll tell you about his show. He does the Whipping Post and the live set Saturday night. We'll talk more about shows on this wonderful station somewhere in this hour. All right, today's Whack Track here. Here's some news for kids. I actually like, well, guess what you call old school hip-hop, rap. Okay, not what's old school and what's new stuff? Well, old school's back when it was still an art form, really. Something like poetry, to be quite frank about it, back in the 90s and late 80s. Very, very interesting, very creative. And before you dismiss it and go, rap's shit, you know, current stuff that could be produced by AI certainly is. But there were some very interesting original rappers back in the 90s. And one of them is a Brisbane fella that I don't know a lot about him. I'm not a devotee of old school hip hop. But I do like this fellow here, and I like his rhyme and generally his whole demeanour. Yeah, I'm talking about a bloke called Jake Biz, B-I-Z. His real name is Jake Bertich, B-E-R-T-I-C. He's described as a prominent underground hip-hop artist from Brisbane, Australia, active in the local scene since 96. He's best known as a key member of the 750 Rebels crew, alongside artists, these were big names too, of the day, Lazy Grey and DJ D-Side, for his gritty working-class style and lyrics. The film clip for this is really good too. It's just a bunch of, can you hear me burping there? Sorry. The film clip's good. I might put it on the Cars and Guitars Radio Show Facebook page, or I might not. It's just him and all of his mates sitting around doing what young blokes do, just being clowns. Half of them are tattooed up, half of them are shirtless. They're all drinking beer. It's just a lot of fun. I loved it. Do you care much more about him? Well, he had a debut album, did our Jake Biz, called Commercial Hell in 2012. And you hear something interesting. He's got a podcasting career now. He's co-hosting a podcast called Beers, Beats and the Biz, which chronicles and documents a history of Australian hip-hop. I haven't listened to it yet, but I believe I'm going to do just that. Not right now. I'm going to play for you a song here. And this is called Deuce Deuce, as in deuce, you know, two. Don't really know why it's named that track. Turn on that and turn that up. Here he is, Jake Biz, Deuce Deuce. Sings about his life in Brisbane.
11: Yeah, check it out right now, you're on 4ZZZ, Fat Tape, Double Dubs here, the man Jake Biz, Commercial Hell, about to drop, Deuce Deuce.
12: Just gonna find my groove in the booth. Have this shit come natural, check it out. Lay back in the cut, smooth it out, smooth it out. Come on, check it, yeah.

0: okay, mightn't be your cup of tea. I don't know. Probably isn't. I love it because it's actually it's poetry. They're singing about where hip hop started, kiddies, back in the Bronx with Grandmaster Flash, and what's he call himself? The something Five, Furious Five. That's it. The message. They started singing, and as Jake was there, singing about their lives, their everyday lives, straight out of Compton and all those songs by NWA, you know, those guys with attitude. They're singing about their lives. It wasn't just sort of some garbage, you know, invented on an auto machine. Just really, really creative. I love it. All right, what do we got here? A couple of announcements, and then we'll get that last bit of physical graffiti going.
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0: All right, now... It's a background track. Thunderbirds, Launches and Landings, this track's called, just for background. It's better than just blank space behind us here. We're going to play the second track on side three of Physical Graffiti. It's called Bronior. Wish someone would tell me how to pronounce it. Oh, by the way, I've got another text message in on 0468 277 886. Repeating, 0468 277 886. David from Myrtleford has written in. He says, I do have a request for a future date. I've only just discovered Tchaikovsky's first opera. Go away, excuse me. I've got that on flight. How is that ringing? He's only just discovered Tchaikovsky's first opera, Voyevodova, with an overture that Wikipedia describes in slightly understated terms as, quote, lively. I don't know if you're familiar with it. I'm not David, but I'll look it up next week. And I don't know why you're writing into Cars and Guitars. I have no idea what you're talking about. And I'm not going to look it up either, so I lied. Everyone else is doing it, why can't I? Okay, so to this track, Bronior. It's only 2 minutes, so why am I sort of quarantining this? Because it's just a gorgeous little thing. I understand that it's Jimmy Page playing acoustic. It's instrumental. And I understand there's two guitar tracks here overlaid with each other, so if you think you can play it at home, you can't. No, I didn't call you that. I just said you can't. So Bronior is Welsh for Hill of Gold. Oh, pronounce it here, Bronier. Oh, Bronier, there we go. It's a privately owned 18th century old stone cottage, two-storey with slate roof, in Gwynedd, mid Wales, on the outskirts of Machynlleth. I don't know how to say it. Best known for its association with the English rock band Led Zeppelin. In 1970, Jimmy Page and Robert Plant went there and wrote many of the songs that appeared on the band's third and fourth studio albums. The cottage overlooks the Diffey Valley. It'd be nice, won't it? Background. During the 1950s, the cottage was used as a holiday home by the family of Robert Plant when he was a youngster. In 1970, Plant and Page spent time there after a long and grueling concert tour of North America. And the cottage had no running water nor electricity, and they used it as a retreat to write and record some of their third album, Led Zeppelin III. Also in retreat were, it doesn't matter, Page explained... Robert and I went to Bronier in 1970. We'd been working solidly right up to that point. Even the recordings were done on the road. We had this time off and Robert suggested the cottage. I certainly hadn't been to that area of Wales, so we took our guitars down there and played a few bits and pieces. The devil went down to Georgia, but these boys went down to Wales. This wonderful country... I'm still speaking as Plant. This wonderful countryside, panoramic views and having the guitars... It was just an automatic thing to be playing, and we started writing. According to Page at the time, He said, it was the first time I really came to know Robert, actually, living together at Bronyere, as opposed to occupying nearby hotel rooms. The songs took us into areas that changed the band, and it established a standard of travelling for inspiration, which is the best thing a musician can do. What else can I tell you? Led Zeppelin songs that can be traced to that time spent together. I wonder what went on. What happens in Bronyere stays in Bronyere, I reckon. So the songs that can be traced to that time of Plant and Page there include Over the Hills and Far Away, The Crunge, both from Houses of the Holy, The Rover, Bronyere, and Down by the Seaside, which we also heard on side three in hour one. I reckon that's enough, and we'll say goodbye to marvellous background track there. And if I've got turntable two cued correctly, here's that little instrumental track. Beautiful. Get it.

0: Oh, how beautiful is that?
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0: Yes, it is. Now, we'll get our interview guest on the line shortly, but before we do, we'll wrap up this... wait a minute. That's, of course, the record. Sorry, I was looking for an MP3. It's a record still spinning. So we'll wrap up this little expedition of side three of Physical Graffiti with a couple of these fun facts. I love this one here. Number seven, John Paul Jones, the bassist, almost quit Zep prior to recording Physical Graffiti as had been offered position of choirmaster at Winchester Cathedral. Boy, Winchester Cathedral. You know that song? You're breaking me down. And the final fun fact, which is, I like this. I've even done a bit of homework and got a song cued. Fun fact number eight about Physical Graffiti, the buildings. If you've seen the album cover, you'll know what I'm talking about. If you haven't, well, then you won't. I love the album cover. It's a frontal shot of a, what is it, 1, 2, 3, 4, a multi-story apartment building in the Bronx. And, you know, several of them in a row all conjoined. So you're looking at a streetscape front on at 90 degrees and it's sort of done in a slightly cartoonesque caricature style. And then all the windows in the apartment building are cut out. They're die cut in the album cover. And the sleeve inside, which actually holds the vinyl discs, has the letters Physical Graffiti in the right positions to be appearing through those windows. I really loved it. So it's more than just a really grouse cover. Fact number eight says, the buildings on the cover were the same ones that Keith Richards and Mick Jagger were later filmed in front of for the video by the Stones, Waiting on a Friend. Now, it's funny that we learned this because I'd always thought it looked really, really like that. And I knew it couldn't have been shot in London because it just had that New York Bronx-esque type of feel about it. And it turns out it's the same damn buildings. So the cover art was designed by Peter Corriston. Let's give him a shout out, shall we? He was said to be looking for a building that was symmetrical with interest details. So by no chance at all and just thorough, superb presentation. Here's this track. I love this by the Stones, Waiting on a Friend. Look at the film clip and you'll see the cover shot from Fizgraph. It's so smooth, this. I love this.

0: Oh, just so smooth and cool. All right. Well, actually, this was supposed to play next.
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0: There we go. Hey, look, it's with much fun and delight that I welcome Leanne from the Austin 7 Club again to Cars and Guitars to tell us about the 49th running, can you believe, of the Winton Historics. Have I said it correctly, Leanne?
2: No. Oh. Historic Winton. Hello, everyone. Historic Winton. Yeah, people get it round the other way, and that's okay. It still means the same thing.
0: Yeah, well, there will be historic cars racing at Winton Racetrack, and that is the most important thing. And it's coming up not this weekend. It's the one after. But, Leanne, we've got you on because it's a full weekend of activities, and I want to give the punters a lot of time to prepare and go, hey, listen, if we dropped it on next Thursday again, they'd go, oh, I wish I'd known earlier. I would have made arrangements. Now you can, kids. So, Leanne, get them revved up. What's this all about?
2: Yeah, well, Historic Winton is – historic cars racing from the beginning pretty much. Probably we've got the oldest cars about 1924 or something, all the way through to about 1981, 82, somewhere around there. So it goes from, you know, old Bugattis all the way through to Formula Fords and these and those little zippy actual, you know, junior race cars for want of a better term. So there's lots going on. Hundreds of cars are coming to be on display. And there'll be lots of food and fun, and there's an automotive market where you can get all sorts of things. You can get the historic Winton merch, and you can buy beautiful old books about cars. You can get great food and coffee, and it's loads of fun.
0: I haven't looked this up, but I'll go out on a limb and say it's probably Australia's oldest running and most established historic racing weekend. Would that be right?
2: Yeah, it wasn't the first, but it's the one that's still going. Yeah.
0: Indeed.
2: Absolutely.
0: It's staged by the Austin 7 Club. Now, people might find that a bit unusual, like an Austin car club. Perhaps just in lightness as to what Austin 7 people are doing holding a race meeting. What are they?
2: Well, Austin 7s, ever since they were new in the 1920s, raced.
0: Yep.
2: So it's a bit of that. And people in the club, when people joined the club 75 years ago, the Austin 7 was still their day car. So, and now it's special. But we were running, we've been associated with Motor Raceway for over 50 years because we all started out doing time trials and sprints and other sorts of events up there.
0: Yes.
2: And this wonderful man called Bill Sheehan, who will be there on the weekend, he came up with the idea. Some other places were starting to dabble in historic motorsports because we were kind of like the support act of some of the other races, you see. And all of a sudden people went, no, hang on, why don't we have our own? And so Bill brought that to Austin 7 Club, who said, yeah, what a great idea. And then he decided Winton was a great track for that, except he was one of the people instructing the earth movers when they built the short track for us. So there's a lot of history there. And yeah, it's just really, really interesting. We've stuck with the same venue all these years.
0: Indeed. Now, you're saying we. You handle the PR and publicity. Are you talking in the we sense that you do that, or are you associated and compete yourself or with someone that
2: I compete myself. My husband's got a race car, but he hasn't raced it in a long time because he's too busy volunteering and lining up cars on the pre-grid. There's over 200 volunteers. Yeah, well, everything from making, like the volunteers get, this is what the volunteers get. They get an egg and bacon burger for breakfast. They get free all-day coffee and they get lunch.
0: Now, tell us about Hubby's car. What has he got?
2: He's got a, you're going to ask me make and model now. He's got a Racing Alfa Romeo 1960s Bertone design one. But hasn't been out on the track for a very long time.
0: Oh, but when it's back, boy, will it be fast?
2: I think he'll be in tin top regularity if he does it because, you know, he's a bit out of practice himself. So, you know, one day he'd like to do that.
0: Now, some people out there who are not perhaps of the motorsport persuasion might be saying, why would I want to see historic cars? They won't go as fast as modern day cars. And that's true, but it's far from the point. Historic racing is...
2: They're loud. People like it that they're loud.
0: I find it more interesting than contemporary race cars, frankly. Race cars are all factory produced out of the same sort of engineering shops and they have no soul nor character. I'm going to keep bagging them. Current day stuff, they're handicapped, so they all race closely together for some sort of silly spectacle. Historic racing, They're real cars. It's history on the track, but they're so, so interesting.
2: Well, the thing is, modern day cars like your F1,
0: yeah,
2: there's someone sitting there talking in the driver's ear, telling them what to do. So the engineer and the computer people and the driver are all connected. This is so opposite to that.
0: Yep.
2: It's a car that usually the driver's the owner.
0: Mm.
2: They've worked on it mechanically or instructed other people to work on it mechanically. They know exactly what's going on in the engine. They know what it's capable of.
0: Yep.
2: And that it's up to their driving skill to win the race.
0: Yeah, there's no...
2: That's the difference.
0: Indeed. And the other difference, I'll say, is that I'll venture to say that there are no two cars the same. So everything you're looking at is different and it's very interesting. And as you stroll up and down the back of the pit garages or where the cars are in the paddock, you can talk to the owners or the people associated with the car and learn about them. It mightn't be your thing to learn about historic racing cars, but there'll be something you'll go like, oh, wow, well, this car did it do... Anyway, it's just fantastically interesting.
2: Yeah, the history of the cars is amazing. Like some of them were, you know, winners back in the day. Like the first Australian Grand Prix, well, what is considered the first Australian Grand Prix, was won by an Austin Seven.
0: That was that at Nubla in Longford and Tassie? Doesn't matter. It's getting nerdy.
2: No, we've got the first Ireland on our list.
0: Oh, well,
2: yeah.
0: Well, I'm going to go with that. I don't know. So the first one was an Austin.
2: There's a few debates about which was the first, but at the end of the day, the biggest race, the 1,000-mile race, was won by an Austin Seven by the son of Lord Austin, or the son-in-law, actually, of Lord Austin.
0: Wow, yeah. Even a familial link. Yeah, the Austin Seven is a very, very important car historically. Peter Brock started his days of speed on the family farm.
2: We've had that car at Historic Winton on show.
0: Indeed, just out the back here, in the back blocks of Hurst Bridge and the family farm, it was an Austin 7, so back then, you know, they're probably worth, you know, 10 or 20 pound or something in the 60s, and young Brocky took his mother's axe, much to her chagrin, and chopped the body off it and left basically the chassis and engine, a gearbox.
2: Yeah,
0: it
2: looks like a go-kart.
0: Yeah, it does.
2: Almost.
0: Yeah, it does. And where it's often mused that he learnt his skills was on that car because it had no brakes, so he'd be fanging around at a probably hairy old speed. And the way that, and he'd throw it around the corners. I talked to him about it at the time, only about a year before he died, for Just Holden's magazine interview I was doing, and he was just explaining about how he'd throw it into corners to wash the speed off. So he learnt all about opposite lock and oversteer, understeer, and all that sort of stuff from the craft in Little Austin 7 and the family farm. So they play such a big role in motorsports
2: absolutely.
0: History.
2: Absolutely. Can I tell you another Peter Brock story?
0: Please.
2: This one came up on Facebook one day.
0: Yeah.
2: A fellow was walking through looking at the displays and probably heading back to his own car, and he saw Jack Brabham talking to Peter Brock. So he went and said hello.
0: Mm.
2: Why wouldn't you? How amazing is that?
0: Yeah, I reckon.
2: Jack Brabham and Peter Brock
0: in
2: the day came to Historic Winton.
0: Yeah.
2: Cool enough for everyone, right?
0: Yeah, absolutely. Now, speaking about Historic Winton, it's the weekend after this one, the 30th and the 31st, but there's also, there's a like a country drive tour that starts on the Friday. It's a whole weekend gig. If people want to go up, there's different ways to get there. But on the Saturday, there are free trains and a bus connection. Tell us about
2: that. And Sunday?
0: Well,
2: you know, the V-line's free, right?
0: Yes.
2: So you've got to catch the 707 from – there's some stops along the way, of course, but the 707 that leaves that from Southern Cross.
0: That's the train, not the Boeing?
2: The train.
0: Yes.
2: The train. But there's a proviso.
0: Mm-hmm.
2: Once you get to Seymour, V-line are providing a bus because there's some line works going on.
0: Roger.
2: So you'll arrive in Benalla by bus and then there'll be another shuttle bus that we're putting on waiting for them for everyone to take them to Winton. People are going, oh, no, we've just found out the last leg of the bus. Well, that's okay because our bus is actually waiting for you. It's not like it's a town bus that's going to take off from the bus stop at a certain time. It's waiting for you to arrive in that bus.
0: It is.
2: It will take you straight. And then in the afternoon, it'll do two circuits taking people back to the train station. There'll be a bit of time to wait in town. They can go to a local watering hole and have a drink or a meal and have a good time and then roll home on the train.
0: Yep, and the cars that'll be on track as well as let's say purpose-built racing cars with funny spindly wheels and hand-fashioned bodies. There's also some historic touring cars from the 60s in Group N.
2: Oh, yes.
0: Which includes Mini Miners and Holdens. Tell us about the Holden-only historic race.
2: Well, unfortunately,
0: not enough.
2: Unfortunately, the N Group wouldn't get enough Holden Holden drivers to just do Holdens. There will be a tin top regularity where ends will do a regularity, which is a time trial based competition.
0: Yep.
2: Unfortunately, we promoted the Holden only race because we thought we'd get more.
0: Yep.
2: But no, unfortunately. And sometimes, see, what people don't realise is that there might be, like there was an event in South Australia a few weeks ago.
0: Mm-hmm. Oh, Leanne, sorry.
2: At the other event.
0: Sorry, Leanne, I just upset the connection into the system. Please continue.
2: All right. If there's a historic event in another state, like in South Australia at Malala, a few weeks beforehand, and there's an engine problem or a mechanical problem there, they might not be ready for our event.
0: Mm-hmm.
2: So there's a bit of that in there too, why they couldn't come, because a few cars were sort of probably off the road right now.
0: Yep. So if the punters want to find out something about this event, they can do it on the socials and the web. So it's called Historic Winton, that's correct, by the Austin Seven Club. It's the 49th running this weekend. Winton is a town that sits on the Hume, just off the Hume Freeway on the other side of the Benalla exit. So it's
2: Benalla.
0: Yeah, it's almost like an outer suburb of Greater Benalla, sort of. It's that close.
2: And Benalla's a great place. We love Benalla. We always spend some time shopping before we come home.
0: Yep.
2: It's a fantastic, really vibrant town. Other times of year they have hot air balloon festival. They have a street art festival. It's a very cool place.
0: It certainly is.
2: Great art gallery. Yep. Cool
0: now,
2: place.
0: How much is entry in for the event, please?
2: Well, if you buy online, every ticket is $5 cheaper. If you come for the weekend, it will be $80.
0: Yep.
2: Saturday, $45. Sunday, $50 online price.
0: Yeah, a whole day entertainment. So, wow.
2: Well, yep, I think it's quite cheap. And the weekend ticket is $85 at the gate.
0: Yep.
2: But we want to encourage people to buy online, especially if you're coming on the train.
0: Yes.
2: Get on the train and get on the Wi-Fi and buy your tickets, because you'll get through the gate quicker.
0: Magnificent. Leanne Cutler, thank you for joining us again on behalf of the Austin Seven Club, telling us about the 49th running of Historic Winton, not this weekend, but the one after, 30 and 31 May. Have a great event, Leanne. Look forward to seeing you.
2: Thank you, Eric. Hope we see you there.
0: Anyway, indeed, ciao. All righty, kids, we've only got 12 more minutes left of Cars and Guitars 214, I think we're up to. So now I launch into where I really talk to you sternly and say it's important that you really make the most of what this station has to offer. 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
0: See, what did I tell you? Now, on the station's program guide, I can see tonight, well, following Cars and Guitars right here, we've got Drive. Brett is in Japan, believe it or not. But Tony Kaye is here with his own funky style of format. Tony does some marvellous shows here during the week, and I can't wait to see what he'll do for Drive today. Following him will be the show called Extended Play. Funk, soul, R&B, hip-hop, old gems and new vibes. That's from 6 till 8. Followed by, as you just heard, The Empress with Metal Law from 8 to 10. And 10 to midnight, Loopy with his dance beats will kick us on with his classics from the 90s, 2000s and a peek into the 2010s. Here's one announcement about the TAC and also another announcement sponsored. Oh, sorry, our latest sponsor, La Porchetta. 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They're supporting the station. They're keeping the lights on here because you sure as hell don't. 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I apologise if you do. We work here for free. So how about just buying your tucker from a place that does keep the lights on here? But first, this announcement.
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0: Driver Festival.

Ah, the Dick Charters, thank you. Hey, have I mentioned? I know I have. This is the seventh time now. We've got an SMS hotline, 0468 277 886. Maybe text in and tell me how you reckon I've gone or what you'd like Tony Kaye to play for you in the drive show, 0468 277 886. And golly, I've got my first text message here. It's from David in Myrtleford. And he writes, I do have a request for a future date. I've only just discovered Tchaikovsky's first opera, Voyvoda, whatever, with an overture that Wikipedia describes in slightly understated terms as, quote, lively. I don't know if you're familiar with it. Matter of fact, I'm not, David. I'm sorry. And I'm really not going to look that up because it just doesn't work with cars and guitars. But it's great to get my first message. 6 minutes to go. Show's always done. We didn't get through many amazing automotive anniversaries. What can I? I'll just read a quick summary of a few things. In 1901, the state of Connecticut in the US became the first to pass a law regulating motor vehicles, limiting their speed to 12 miles per hour in cities and 15 miles per hour on country roads. They're doing that here in the People's Republic of Yarra, aren't they? They're trying to drop the speed limit down to 30 k's? Seriously. Oh, on this day in 1906, Louis Henry Perlman of New York City applied for a patent for his invention of the demountable tyre. Carrying rim, that's a bit blah, isn't it? On this day in 1909, in quote, the people's budget, we had one of those, didn't we? They were really looking after us. I love it when governments look after us. In the people's budget in 1909, this is in England, the Chancellor of the Exchequer announced that British roads would be self-financing from 1910 onwards. All proceeds from road vehicle excise duties would be dedicated to fund building and maintenance of the road system. Just like here, all that, 50 cents a litre that they take off you at the pump for excise, which is just another name for a tax, it all goes straight into building better roads and freeways, doesn't it? Does it? On this day in 1927, motor racing started at the Crystal Palace, that's London, when a motorcycle race was held over a mile-long course. Okay, now I've run the clock down pretty nicely on that. I've got one more track for you for the day. We've played today, some Led Zeppelin, Aerosmith, and some Rolling Stones. So I'm going to see the show out, take us very close to the end, for this great old classic by the Stoners.

0: Hey, kids, something very exciting just happened. I talked to you about the text line. Sorry, Stones, just say I've actually got a phone call on the line that's coming via that number. I don't know how it's happened, the marvels of technology, but, hang on a minute. I just got to get that connection back up. Tony from Marrickville has rung in. What do you got to say, Tony?
1: To negative gearing and capital gains tax.
2: Yes. How hard is it for the 50th time?
3: I told people we wouldn't make changes. The proof's in the pudding, Andrew.
4: But changes to capital gains tax and negative gearing are on the way.
3: My word is my bond.
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0: Well, that's a bit unfair because all he did was change his position. Okay, so he just changed his position and you're going to get done right over like a dinner. See you next week, kids. Don't touch that dial, fool.
6: Well, folks, time to call tonight. Do it.

0: Let's get the hell out of here.
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2: I'm Mark Dransfield. Elon Musk's social media platform, X, has been fined by a Melbourne judge for failing to protect children, Alex Riddell reports.
3: During a brief appearance in the federal court in Melbourne, Justice Michael Whelan ordered the company to pay $650,000 in penalties for failing to disclose the steps it was taking to combat child sexual exploitation material on its platform. It marks the end to 3 years of legal proceedings stemming from a transparency notice issued by eSafety Commissioner Julie Inman Grant in February 2023. The company has also been ordered to pay $100,000 to cover the regulator's legal costs. The Age reports Justice Whelan stated that a near maximum penalty was necessary to act as a genuine deterrent for a corporation of X's size. Alex Riddell, Melbourne.
2: Authorities are investigating after a woman was struck and killed by a police car in Cairns North. The 71-year-old was transported to hospital after she was hit and has since passed away. Regional Operations Deputy Commissioner John Timms says it's a tragic situation for everyone involved.
4: We are providing as much support as possible to the family of the woman. No police officer shows up to work expecting to be involved in a situation like this. And we will continue to provide support to those officers involved, the first responders and the wider QPS family who will be impacted by this.
2: New data shows 19,000 people lost their job over the past month. Australia's unemployment rate has climbed 0.2% in April to sit at 4.5%. The jobless rate was up in most states, steady in Victoria and down slightly in WA. A survey is warning a third of doctors in public hospitals are considering resigning due to excessive workloads. The doctors' union is warning the overstretched workforce is reaching breaking point. Junior Vice President Tom Morrison says half of those surveyed had worked more than 50 hours in the past week.
5: I myself have worked up to 17 hours as recently as a week or two ago, and you're expected to turn up the next day and continue as though nothing has happened. It's not safe for doctors and it's not safe for patients.
2: Returning to Elon Musk and his SpaceX has officially filed with US financial regulators to list on the NASDAQ stock market. It's one of the most anticipated share sales in history, and the firm's poised to make the first $1 trillion debut on an American exchange. The BBC's Michelle Fleury reports.
6: The filing offers the first real look at the company's finances. SpaceX reported nearly $19 billion in revenue last year, fueled by rapid growth in its Starlink satellite internet business. But the company also lost nearly $5 billion as it continues to spend heavily on rockets, satellites, and artificial intelligence. Even after the share sale, Elon Musk is expected to remain firmly in control. But with rivals OpenAI and Anthropic also exploring share offerings, the race to bring the AI boom to Wall Street is now underway.
2: And the corporate regulator is taking a leading superannuation fund to the federal court over claims it mismanaged investment options. ASIC alleges equity trustees allowed its members to invest 100% of their funds in the defective First Guardian Master Fund. It's seeking compensation for members as well as civil penalties. This is AIR News. AFL and Scott Pendlebury has trained ahead of his record-breaking 433rd match on Saturday. Eddie Summerfield reports from Collingwood training.
7: A routine 432 games long. Coach Craig McRae looking to celebrate Scott Pendlebury on Saturday.
8: I can't imagine what he's putting his head on the pillow at night and thinking.
7: The 38-year-old expected to start on the field against West Coast. The Pies to swing multiple changes. Darcy Cameron, Darcy Moore and Pat Lipinski to all return. Tim Membry also in line to play. The Pies coach also quizzed on his in-match comments to Swans ruck Brody Grundy last week.
8: If you have a strong relationship with someone, I don't see an issue with it.
7: Eddie Summerfield, Olympic Park.
2: Meantime, Adelaide has overlooked Taylor Walker for tonight's clash against Hawthorn in Tasmania. NRL and a shortened

0: need to be on point against this team and show them our best.
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2: Well, cloudy for the rest of the afternoon. Tonight 9 degrees, tomorrow 16, maybe a shower or two. Mostly sunny Friday. We shall see. It's currently 14.
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2: Yes, and this is Tony Kaye sitting in for Brett this afternoon. Lots of good Australian music coming up, including this one.

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Yes, looking forward to a virtual snag. 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It's virtually pretty good.

0: 88.6 Lenny Valley FM. That's Min Tucker. I don't want to. So there. But if you do want to let me know what you're up to this afternoon, you can do that on our new text line, 0468 277 886. Perhaps you want to tell me what you think about the new proposed 30K speed limit around the city. Yes, there's more of those coming, 30Ks. 30 kilometres an hour. Are they kidding? I mean, you'll be too busy looking at the speedo to actually look where you're going, mainly because too many pedestrians don't bother to do just that. Look where they're going. They're too busy looking at their phone or dreaming or I don't know. Anyway, have your say. Go on, have your say on the text line 0468 277 886.
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big thief. All day, all night, day in, day out. Big thief. Thief. rented lips. And just ahead from Montmorency, Oscar Fellberg, it's all over to you. Yes, it is indeed. Remember that come November. It's not far away. Not far away, really. 88.6. 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

0: 88.6, Planetary FM, Vanessa Lezama. Not me, it's you. Of course it is. And the Eltham's Men's Shed Bike Project is a project that restores and donates bikes to families doing it tough, including refugees and those with special needs. The Eltham Men's Shed works with local councils, schools and not-for-profit welfare organisations, and over 200 bikes have been donated by EMS, promoting physical and mental health well-being for the community. You can donate bikes that may be in need of attention or that you no longer use and let the guys work their magic. 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
3: Since the beginning of time, men have been doing it. 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

It's MAU, built for the tropics, indeed. I tend to be built more for like an open fire and a red that's been breathing comfortably for an hour or two at least.

0: 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Life-changing care shouldn't cost you the earth.
1: Hello there, I'm Terry Daniel. Economists say recent interest rate hikes are pushing up unemployment as people spend less and businesses stop hiring. Latest data shows Australia's unemployment rate has increased to 4.5% in April. The economy shed 19,000 jobs over the month. KPMG analyst Terry Rawnsley says the conflict in the Middle East is playing havoc with the economy.
2: This number is probably picking up the first real shock from the Middle East. And like I said, businesses kind of just not replacing people when they were leaving, maybe halting employment, adding to the workforce because they're unsure what's going to happen with the economy, with interest rates, with fuel prices.
1: Virgin Airlines is scaling back its weekly flight schedule even further due to the price of fuel and a drop in bookings. A planned Adelaide to Hobart service will now not go ahead this year. Several roles in the airline's head office have also been cut. The opposition says it would stop the sale of historic defence sites in Sydney, Melbourne and Brisbane. The federal government is planning to sell Victoria Barracks for about $2 billion as part of a divestment of 67 properties. The government argues the properties are underutilised and the cost to taxpayers are millions in upkeep. But Liberal Senator James Patterson says the decision is misguided.
3: We would not sell it if we were in government, and we will fight it. We think it is wrong on so many different levels. You know, one of the other concerns I have is that do we really want to banish the Australian Defence Force from our capital cities, to put the ADF out of sight and out of mind for most Australians as if it is something removed from them and their concerns?
1: The Northern Territory and federal governments have joined forces to tackle a diphtheria outbreak. There's been one death and over 200 reported cases across the country, with 60% of those in the Northern Territory. The Commonwealth will spend just over $7 million on a vaccination program. Health Minister Mark Butler says he wants to get on top of the outbreak.
4: The workforce stationed at the National Critical Care and Trauma Response Centre are highly experienced in health emergencies. The funding we've delivered today ensures, I think, that there will be sufficient numbers deployed to areas impacted by this outbreak to start to get this thing under control.
1: A three-year court battle between Australia's e-safety commissioner and Elon Musk's ex-corporation is finally over. The social media platform has admitted to failing to comply with an order to provide details about its child protection measures. X-Corp has 45 days to pay $650,000 in fines, along with $100,000 to cover the commissioner's legal fees. In AIR Medical News, medical experts say there is no definite link between motor neurone disease and contact sport after the shock diagnosis from an NRL star. South Sydney Rabbitohs forward Jai Arrow has announced his retirement at 30 and is vowing to fight after an MND diagnosis. Motor Neurone Disease New South Wales Chief Executive Liam O'Mara says it's still unclear what causes the disease in a lot of cases.
5: We still don't know how or why this disease comes about. There's a very small proportion of people who have this that is familial gene. The majority of the time it is sporadic, so we just don't know.
1: This is AIR News. Nathan Cleary admits the NRL Blues origin camp has been rocked by the Jai Arrow news of the MND diagnosis. The champion halfback says the Blues are thinking of Arrow as he prepares for the fight of his life.
6: I think it's rocked not only our team, Queensland's team, the whole NRL, but also just everyone in general. It's like just goes to show how precious life is and you've got to make the most of it. And yeah, again, I just want to pass my best wishes to him and his family. It's something you don't want to see to happen to anyone.
1: The NRL Round 12 kicks off tonight when the Canberra Raiders host the Dolphins. In AFL news, it's game day for the Adelaide Crows. They play the Hawks in Launceston tonight. Coach Matthew Nick says they're ready for the contest.
7: We're playing a Hawthorn side that's played some very, very good opposition in the last 3 weeks. We know they can bounce really quickly and we're expecting them to come out breathing fire. We see Hawthorn as one of the best sides in the competition.
1: In other AFL news, the Collingwood cheer squad is working overtime to make this weekend's banner for Scott Pendlebury's record-breaking 433rd game on Saturday. They say it's the most important banner in decades and has been months in the planning. In basketball news, the Thunder has squared its NBA Western Conference final series with the Spurs 1-all. They had a win 122-113. Australian Independent Radio News.
8: I told my husband that he is not going to climb up on the ladder anymore to prune the trees and hedges, and I'm going to get a pet monkey to

0: once in their life. This afternoon, a little rain, perhaps sometimes tonight even, which should get down to 6 degrees. Tomorrow, 17, mostly sunny afternoon and partly cloudy Saturday, currently 14.
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0: With Tony Kay sitting in for Brett this afternoon, who's off in Japan, apparently. Sashimi, sushi and sake, and some exciting nightlife, no doubt.

I don't know, Gene. There's just something about him. I can't sleep. I can't eat. I don't know what to do with myself. I think I got it for him.

Bernadette November, sliding out of reality. A bit like our economy, really. Can it slide any further? Well, just give it time. 88.6. Money Valley FM.

0: Bowie with the Jean Genie. And just ahead, from Melbourne, Tara Formosa. I'm the monster. You made me. Thanks very much. By the way, the Kitchen Sink, 10 o'clock tomorrow night, in fact, features David Bowie. 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

Psychopia, talk about it. 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Are you looking forward to the proposed 30k speed zones around town? 30k. May as well get out and push. 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
1: Hello there, I'm Terry Daniel. Australia's unemployment rate has increased by 0.2% over the past month and now sits at 4.5%. The Bureau of Statistics says 19,000 jobs were lost in April. Analysts say the result means the Reserve Bank may have to reconsider whether it can raise interest rates again when the board meets next month. One Nation has unveiled its policy to tax the gas and oil industry and return up to $13 billion to budget coffers. Producers would be taxed 10% on their exports, and the government would also take a stake in the project. The Minor Party believes the policy would encourage more gas extraction. One Nation leader Pauline Hanson argues her policy is fair compared to others which demand a bigger tax hike.
2: If you bring in the 25% gas, what they want on the tax, that will destroy the industry. It will destroy it. We won't have any investors in Australia if you do that.
1: Authorities in Queensland are investigating after a woman was struck and killed by a police car in Cairns North. The 71-year-old was transported to hospital after she was hit and has since passed away. Regional Operations Deputy Commissioner John Timms has told the media it's a tragic situation for everyone involved.
3: We are providing as much support as possible to the family of the woman. No police officer shows up to work expecting to be involved in a situation like this. And we will continue to provide support to those officers involved, the first responders and the wider QBS family who will be impacted by this.
1: New research has found Australians are now embracing the national anthem and welcome it being sung at sporting events. Mark Dransfield has more.
4: Over three quarters of Australians say the national anthem should be retained and that it unites us. 71% believe it should be performed at public events instead of Welcome to Country. Morgan Begg of the Institute of Public Affairs says the figures show a strong vote of confidence.
5: When you hear the topic of the national anthem discussed, usually framed in terms of, oh, the national anthem is a colonial anthem, oh, it uses archaic language. But actually, when you ask everyday Australians, they're overwhelmingly supportive of retaining the anthem.
1: In our medical news, the federal government is being urged to pour more funding into medical research to help better treat conditions like motor neurone disease. The degenerative disease, which has no cure, is back in the spotlight following news of NRL star Jai Arrow's diagnosis. MND Australia representative Claire Sullivan says our country has some of the best MND researchers in the world, but they need financial backing.
6: It's a really competitive, hard environment for researchers, but they're making huge inroads. Interestingly, one of the biggest areas that's exploding at the moment is genomics, so the understanding of your genetics and the genetic link to predispositions to diseases like this.
1: Briefly, in other news, roughly 1,000 people were evacuated from the Melbourne Convention and Exhibition Centre following a hoax bomb threat. Sources say a threatening note was left in the toilets. Police say staff arranged the evacuation before police conducted the safety check. They didn't find any suspicious items and have since deemed the centre to be safe. Finally, to the Australian share market, the All Ords has closed up 123 points at 88.40. One Australian dollar was buying 71.12 US cents. This is Air News. The Adelaide Crows will kick off round 11 in the AFL, playing the Hawks in Launceston tonight. Meantime, Collingwood has hinted Scott Pendlebury will start on the ground in his record-breaking match against the West Coast on Saturday. The 38-year-old, who's preparing to make his 433rd AFL appearance, has been controversially benched at times this season. Magpies coach Craig McRae suggesting Pendlebury will feature prominently at the opening ball-up.
7: You'd think so, wouldn't you? Yeah, I'd think so. Oh, look, I'm excited for what's been put in front of us. There's going to be a great celebration of our club, our history, our past. We honour our jumper constantly. We talk about that as our cultural piece, and we want to bring our fans along for the ride. Yeah, what a great opportunity to live out our culture.
1: And the high-flying Sydney Swans are gearing up for their biggest challenge of the AFL season. On a seven-game winning streak, Sydney confronts the third-place Cats in Geelong on Saturday afternoon. Swans coach Dean Cox is ready for a tough battle.
8: It's one of the biggest games that you can play. You know, their record at home, they're a phenomenal football club and team.
1: Turning to NRL, and the Queensland Maroons are throwing their support behind former forward Jai Arrow following his MND diagnosis. There are reports the 30-year-old has been invited into the Maroons' camp ahead of their Game 1 clash next week. New Zealand Warriors centre Kurt Capewell says they would love to have him in the camp.
9: For sure, if Jos is up for it, we'd love to have him come in, yeah. It'd be awesome. He's always one to celebrate a good win.
1: Round 12 of the NRL kicks off tonight in Canberra, the Raiders hosting the Dolphins. Australian Independent Radio News.
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1: 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And it's great to be back in the studio for another week, bringing you 2 hours of the best in R&B, funk, soul and hip-hop. Now, have you ever been so captivated by a song that it touched your soul deeply? 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And I imagine it's quite a bit nerve-wracking for the actual artist to put out music and be captivated by the audience, connecting with it. 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Now let's kick things off with an oldie, but oh so good. 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

0: I've been out here walking and talking to myself for about 4 hours now. Love is really a hurting thing.
1: Hey, man, what's happening?
0: Hey, brother, what's going on? All right. He's got his woman over there.
1: Yeah, how's he doing? You okay?
0: But mine's at home. What time is it? Damn, man, it's 12:45. I think I'm gonna walk up here and see what's going on at this discotheque. There's always something going on in there. What becomes of a broken heart? Oh, baby. Oh, this looks like the place. Everybody's going in just to warm up here. One ticket, please. Lord have mercy, everybody's here. Hey, what's going on, man?
2: Yeah. She's at home.
0: Yeah, she's at home.

0: The kind of energy I wanted to kick off the show with today. First up, the Gap Band's Outstanding. Came out in 1982 and still has never aged, still so good to this day. And for all you fans of Blackstreet, the R&B group, now you would have heard that they sampled the verse there with You Blow My Mind on their track from their 1994 called it Blackstreet. So it's such a good track there. We then heard Barry White with Let the Music Play from 1976. The man was literally called the maestro, and you can hear that deep tone voice of his. So good. And Shy FX closing it out with Children of Zeus on their track On My Way. Now, Shy FX is a UK drum and bass legend, bringing something really current and soulful there. So I hope you enjoyed those opening tracks. 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I'm coming up next. More tracks for the soul.
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me just make a love. I'm in a mood.

0: band Silk, closing the set out with the track Girl You For Me from 1992. 10-year-old me would be so proud to be playing this track on the radio many years later. And we opened that set up with Priya Raghu opening with Good Love 2.0. And she's a Tamil-Swiss artist who only released her debut EP in 2021 and has been turning heads ever since. We then heard Kenny Burke's Rising to the Top from 1982, and it was criminally underrated, one of the most sampled tracks of its era, and still sounds so incredible today. And then we heard T-Pain's I'm Sprung from 2005, his debut single, went top 10, and honestly, something about that auto-tune, so ahead of its time with its artistic innovation. Now, if you haven't seen his performance, he performed live on the NPR Tiny Desk. Now, this is way before the big stars came on board to perform on that set, and people were surprised that he can actually sing without the auto-tune. So T-Pain, such a talented artist there. Now, coming up, we're calling all creators. Is your art ready for the digital world? 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Tickets are just $5, so go secure your spot now at whittlesea.vic.gov.au. 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
2: 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Like me, the people at the Inside Education Centre for the Blind and Vision Impaired are interested in raising the bar for students who are blind and vision impaired. 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

Olivia Dean closing that set out with her track A Couple of Minutes from her 2025 album, The Art of Loving. And if you haven't checked it out, she performed on The Colours show and she sang that track and it was amazing. So please go check it out wherever you can find that show on. I usually watch it on YouTube there. And then at the top, we heard Tevin Campbell opening with his track Can We Talk, released in 1993 and was only 16 when he sung that song. What an incredible voice. And then we heard our very own Daniel Merriweather with his track Paradise. The Melbourne-born artist dropped that track back in 2020. Such a beautiful track. And to take us to the break, we've got Maxwell with A Lifetime, the 2001 neo-soul classic from his third studio album called Now. 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
3: 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And we're deep in it for hour two of the show. Now, today's show is called For the Soul, and that is exactly what it is. We're exploring the music that hits different. No fillers, just pure connection. And the next track, I got to say, I probably played it on repeat for about a month or two. I don't know. My family's probably sick of hearing this song, but it's called Leon Thomas Mutt. 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

0: Summer Walker, closing out that set with her track CPR from her 2018 debut EP, Last Day of Summer. Before that, we heard Moonchild featuring Alex Isley with You Got One from their 2022 album Starfruit. And they're a LA jazz soul trio that just never misses with everything they put out. And before that, we heard Janet Jackson with the one and only That's the Way Love Goes. That came out in 1993 and went straight to number one, spending 8 weeks there, and became one of the best-selling singles of that year. And I'm pretty sure I burnt out my VCR replaying her iconic video clip of that track. And then up the top, we had Leon Thomas with Mutt. Now, lucky for fans, he's coming out touring. He's got two shows at the Forum. I believe the first show sold out, but there's still tickets left for the second show on the Sunday. So it would be a great, great chance to see him live. 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I've got more music after this short break.
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0: Summer Walker with her track Playing Games from 2019, and one of those tracks that launched her into the spotlight. And before that, we heard Giveon with his track Mud from his 2025 album Beloved. Now, the Long Beach singer just keeps growing, and he's teased on his socials that he's got a part two of Beloved coming out around mid-May, so can't wait to hear those. And we then heard Janae Aiko's While We're Young from her 2017 album Trip. Very dreamy, meditative and honest, and there's no one more soul-connecting than Janae Aiko with her tracks. And then up the top there, we heard Daniel Caesar with his track Who Hurt You from 2018. And interesting enough, you can actually hear some additional vocals added by T-Pain. Very cool. Now, if you're loving the vibe today, remember that Plenty Valley FM is a community-powered station. 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

Tony, closing out with Anniversary from 1993, one of the greatest slow jams ever made, and I had to play the extended version at over 9 minutes long, and not a second is wasted with that beautiful instrumental in between there. And before that, we heard Monica with Why I Love You So Much from her 1995 debut album, Miss Thang. She was only 14 when she recorded that album. Amazing voice. And then up the top, we heard her with her track Focus from 2018. Now, I hope today's playlist connected with you. 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I'm closing out today's show with a track by Brighter Days Family, and it's called Breathe. Thanks for spending 2 hours with me. My name is Ali. 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
1: Good evening, it's Metal Lloyd. I'm the Empress, and
2: I'm the Oracle, here with you again. What have we got tonight?
1: You're trying to keep me on track. We're all over the place. So, if people have seen anything on the social medias, we are all doing everything is going to be from 1976. And the reason is, I have a quote from you from the band called Stars. During the 70s, when disco and punk were all the rage, only a handful of bands were daring enough to play hard rock and heavy metal music. You could almost count those bands in one hand, said Stars lead guitarist Richie Rano. They were Aerosmith, Kiss, Queen, Ted Nugent, Stars and Angel. We kept the flame alive between the original hard rock groups and heavy metal today. So we started off with Judas Priest, and pretty much the Oracle had prepared the playlist during the week, and I just found this quote just before we went on air, so it sort of aligns because they are a lot of the bands that I've named are what is on tonight's show. And we're going to get on with it. So we're going to start off with, well,
2: Triumph.
1: Triumph, Street Fighter.

0: All right, that was Aerosmith with Back in the Saddle from their Rocks album. I don't think the song was about horse riding. Before that, we had Angel with Feeling All Right from their Hell of a Band album. It was their second album. Angel, discovered by Gene Simmons, signed to the same label as Kiss, and they were flogged as the antithesis of Kiss, being all dressed in white. Before that, we had Triumph with Street Fighter from their In the Beginning album.
1: And just reminding people that we have the text line in the studio now, so please make use of us. Let us know what you were doing in 1976 and what your favourite album from that year is, or album or single, or even not necessarily single, but track. The number is 0468 277 886. If you didn't write it down, just go to our homepage. It's all over the shop. We're going to be at Bunnings at Mill Park this Sunday from 8 till 4 for a major fundraiser to celebrate National Volunteers Week. 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And so you can just go to our website and we've got a virtual snag offer Saturday. So if I said Sunday, I meant Saturday. So Saturday the 23rd at Bunnings.
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0: That was Nazareth, Somebody to Roll from the Play in the Game album. It was their eighth studio album, and they're a Scottish band that I hadn't actually been familiar with, and I thought they were, I'd had a different sound, but maybe their sound evolved, I'm not sure.
1: Well, you'd be familiar with 75's Love Hurts.
0: Which was
1: a cover, wasn't it? Everly Brothers or...
0: That one, I thought it...
1: Something like that, but that's the most... Well known, but I think this was a shift in their sound. Before that,
0: we had The Saints. That's the Aussie band. I'm Stranded. There was their debut single, and I featured them. Although we predominantly play metal and hard rock, I'm not averse to playing punk if it's good. But I put it in there just because it predates the Sex Pistols. Australian audiences and record labels in this country poo-pooed the whole situation. But a record label, EMI, actually heard them and signed them up within the same month that they got poo-pooed for three albums. So I like that story. Then we started the set with AC/DC from Dirty Deeds' Squealer. Not going to talk anything about that, but I am going to say that thanks to Kat, who's mentioned, she's texted us in and she's mentioned that she bought her first Kiss album, Destroyer, in 1976, but it got lost with many other albums when she was moving from house to house. So, Kat, you can hear on Mondays on Drive. It's a great show. She has lots of people performing in the studio. I know she's a big rock fan and a big Kiss fan. And we've also got a message from Jim, and he's out in Seymour. So thank you for letting us know. Now we're going to go straight on to UFO, aren't we? I had it all set up. There we go.

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0: Well, there were Scorpions with Catch Your Train from the Virgin Killers album, controversial cover at the time. I know when I first got it on cassette, it had just the band members, so on. They ditched the young female on the cover, but recently bought the album on an import, which had reverted to the original. Anyway, do you have something to offer? No, you got
1: not
0: nothing.
1: Not really. I was just going to say, is it art? Is it child abuse? But we're not going to go there.
0: No.
1: Doesn't matter. It's a good album in terms of what the Scorpions were doing in the 70s.
0: Anyway, before that, we had, and eventually, UFO, Can You Roll Her? Too many songs here with roll in them, from the No Heavy Petting album. That was their fifth album, and that featured Michael Schenker, Phil Mogg on vocals.
1: And I've sort of learnt from the playlist tonight that there's a lot of, like, fun at being a bit risque. There's been a few songs that have had that sort of double entendre, and I think that they probably thought at the time, oh, this is really naughty, but we look back at it and we kind of go, it looks so transparently weird. Different audience. So we've got a special one now for you, Kat, from the Destroy album, Do You Love Me? I hope you do love me, Kat.

0: So you're back with the Empress and the Oracle on Metal Law on your station 88.6 Plenty Valley FM. We are featuring all tracks from 1976. Must say also tracks that are aligned to 76. For example, if there's going to be a cover of a track from 1976, so we'll do that in the second hour. So we've just heard Go to Hell by Alice Cooper from Alice Cooper Goes to Hell. And before then we had a double whammy of Kiss from Rock and Roll Over, I Want You. And before then, starting the set, specifically dedicated to Kat, who's listening in and sending me text messages. Do you love me? The thing I wanted to say, and the Oracle might want to chip in or he might want to defer, and we might put it to the listeners to send us a message, out of Kiss and Alice Cooper, who invented that kind of shock rock?
1: Alice.
0: Alice, because?
1: Because he's Alice.
0: Because he's more shocking.
1: And he's still Alice.
0: He's still Alice.
1: Kiss couldn't decide what they wanted to be. That's true. They chopped and changed and...
0: And they've retired, except now they've come out of retirement to do
1: this. Look, I have to admit, I'm not a big Kiss fan.
0: No.
1: No.
0: And you are, I know you, I've known you for a long time, and I know you're more of an Alice fan, and you do have a lot of Alice in your collection. Mm-hmm. Hence, we do play a fair bit of more Alice on this show than we play Kiss on this show. So it's a bit of a rare thing that we play two tracks all together.
1: I wore out my Welcome to My Nightmare cassette.
0: Really? Did it literally wear out?
1: It wore out.
0: Or was that metaphorically?
1: Yeah.
0: Right.
1: Yeah. So Alice Cooper Goes to Hell, that was the follow-up album. It was another storytelling album.
0: Okay.
1: Mm.
0: Good.
1: All right. Move on.
0: So speaking of shock rock and gore and blood, there is a special day that the station is supporting, World Blood Donators Day, Blood Donation Day on the 14th of June, partnering with the Bundoora Life Blood Centre. There's going to be a bit more information of that to come along, but stay tuned. But if you do want to contribute to the Alice versus Kiss shock situation, text me on 0468 277 886. Now we're going to go to one of my favourite artists, Rainbow, and this is going to be Starstruck.

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0: So just as that's playing out, that's Black Sabbath, All Moving Parts, from their Technical Ecstasy album. I'm not really sure how I feel about that altogether. It's got a bit of a funk feel at the top end, like with the vocals and a bit of the thing. And then they've got the good chunky Tony Iommi riffs and bass line, but I don't know about the rest. It's not a favourite of mine.
1: I don't know why it's such a maligned album. Like I really enjoy it. I flogged it to death when I got it. Granted, I
0: was
1: got
0: it in a bargain bin?
1: It was in a bargain bin at Brash's, which is now defunct for many, many, many, many years.
0: Yeah.
1: But I think it's an interesting album. It's a bit more creative.
0: Mm-hmm.
1: And like it's got It's All Right
0: mm-hmm.
1: on the album, which has Bill Ward singing.
0: Mm-hmm.
1: It's a nice track.
0: Okay.
1: All right. What are we doing tonight?
0: So we are featuring everything from 1976 and just wanted to make a couple of references. We've had some comments in the previous hour. We were commenting on whether Kiss or Alice were inventing shock rock. It is

seems that the unanimous feeling in the public anyway is that it was definitely Alice. Got some comments here that about the theatre. Jim saying that he loved the smoke and lights and all that kind of stuff. Then Mark, who's a presenter on the station from The Whipping Post and also does the Saturday Night Live, the live set, he's saying that Alice invented the shock rock and they both do it well and he's seen both of them live. And he just wanted to let me know, since I was playing some Rainbow, he's featuring Rainbow 1976 on Saturday Night's live set, so tune in. And, yeah, people are loving the fact that we've gone back to the 70s. And we have got coming up for a double feature on Thin Lizzy. They also released two albums that year, Jailbreak and Johnny the Fox. So without any further ado, I'll get that started. I say that. There we go. Oh, then it disappeared again.

0: Well, that was Blue Oyster Cult with Tattoo Vampire from their Agents of Fortune album. Before that, double header, Thin Lizzy, Don't Believe a Word from Johnny the Fox, and Emerald from Jailbreak.
1: Can I tell you something you may not know?
0: Probably.
1: So Don't Believe a Word came about because Phil had been very sick with hepatitis. And he'd used the time when he was recuperating to write many of the songs on the album. And this particular song he was very fond of. And Brian Robertson at the time said, "It's absolute shite." And that was his actual quote. And Phil just stormed off and had a sook for about 3 days. And then I can't remember if it was Brian and somebody else decided they were a bit too harsh. They reworded it and got it all back together in a completely different rendering. And Phil loved it. But then the really pissy thing is that Brian Robertson didn't get any credit for the fact that the version that was circulated was actually more credit to him.
0: Interesting. Not quite as interesting as the Aerosmith track we played earlier, which I think was composed by Joe Perry, who did it whilst he was smashed out on heroin on the floor. But anyway, we're just full of interesting...
1: Yeah, it's a time. It's a time of heady drugs and rock and roll, sex, drugs and rock and roll. A lot of it at the time.
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1: You're back with the Empress and this is Metal Law, and the next couple of songs are close to my heart because they are tributes to Queen, one of my favourite bands. They're both tracks from Queen's Night at the Day at the Races from 76. First off, we're going to be doing Warrant's Tie Your Mother Down, and we're following it up with White Man by Stormwind. So here we go.

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0: Welcome back to our 1976 special feature. That was Stars from their Stars album, Now I Can. A little bit Kiss-like. Before that, or did you want to chime in or something?
1: No, I was just going to say that they were influential for a lot of bands that came after them, but they haven't received much credit for in their own commercial sense for themselves, that's all.
0: Yeah. Before that, we had Ted Nugent, Writing on the Wall from Free For All, and you.
1: And I know the voice was very familiar, but I couldn't place it. Who's singing?
0: Meatloaf.
1: No way.
0: Yeah, and that was before Bad Out of Hell. And then you had your Queen covers before that. Now, moving on. What do we got? We got Deep Purple, Stormbringer.
1: The most epic.
0: Well, it's the live version because, strictly speaking, it was not didn't come out in 1976, but it's from their Made in Europe live album.
1: It's epic, isn't it?
0: Yeah.
1: It's like one of the most epic songs in the canon, I would say, especially when it's done live. So that's what I'm going to do.
2: Here's a song of the last album, a song called

0: So you're back with the Empress and the Oracle. Metal Law were fading out towards the end of the night. That was, did I say it was Montrose Let's Go? No. And that's what we're going to do. We're going to go.
1: We're going to go. And we're going to go out with the Killer Cane Band, Long Haired Woman.
0: Send me a text if you can tell the name, the voice that you're going to hear.
1: Yeah. We'll just give it away. Very early, Blackie Lawless. Went on to Wasp, In Between, Sister, Circus Circus. Interesting album from Killer Cane.
0: Would you call it an album with four tracks?
1: EP? Or was it 7-inch? Was it 7-inch? Whatever. There's a track on there called Mr. Cool, which was reinvented and appeared on The Last Command.
0: What was it called? No More...
1: Cries in the Night.
0: Cries in the Night. New Crying was in there.
1: Yeah. Anyway, let's hit the button.
0: So thank you for joining us on our 1976 Odyssey. We'll be back here the same time next week. So in the meantime, may your friendships be strong and your metal loud.

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2: Your local 3-day forecast. Morning fog tomorrow, followed by a mostly sunny afternoon. A low of 5 before a max of 18. Saturday, mostly sunny and 18. Good barbecue weather. Sunday, high chance of showers and 18. Right now it's 12 in Mill Park, 10 in Whittlesea. Let's dance.

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2: On this reasonable Thursday evening, welcome. It's going to cool down a bit. But for 2 hours, I'm going to heat things up. How's that? Loopy's Dance Beats, that's the name of the show. Loopy here, your host, until midnight. Welcome. Welcome back if you've heard the show before, or welcome for the first time. 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Footy's rolling on, only 2 points in it. We'll check the full-time scores shortly. Hawthorn, what are they, 9-12-66. Adelaide, 9-10-64. So it's a close one. The Hawks going to let it slip away again. We'll see. But either way, we're going to dance, groove away with the 90s to now. I'll normally get going with the 90s. But just before I do that, a track. Well, it's not going to be high energy. Not for the first couple of minutes anyway. Armin van Buuren. He normally produces trance music, but he did release late last year an album titled Piano, 15 piano tracks, and I've played a few. I'm just going to hit play on this just to ease us into some dance. So let's just do that. Track's called Autumn Leaves, taken from 2025, as I mentioned, released late last year. 3 minutes after 10, let's do this, the dance music. I promise we'll kick off right after this.

0: just scraping into the 90s. Some might say 1989. I'm going to say 1990. Kathy Dennis, Just Another Dream, the 7-inch mix. Back to 1990, we'll go with. Armin van Buuren at the top of the show, Autumn Leaves. As I mentioned, released a piano album. Add that to your playlist. One of those tracks can work from time to time on this show. Just the one. You know, it's all about dance. On this show, Loopy's Dance Beats, welcome. A shout out to Kat. Sending in a shout out. You can do the same. It's easy. Cost nothing. Just send through to this number if it's not on your phone already. 0468-277-886. Yeah, store that on your phone right now. 0468-277-886. The Plenty Valley FM text line. It's that easy. Alrighty, continuing with the music. 1994. Jam and Spoon, Find Me. And yeah, Right in the Night. I think I've played that one before, but hey, this one's pretty awesome. If I do say so myself.
1: This one goes out to the one I love.
0: 10 after 10. I took a

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1: Let's do this for the next 30 minutes or so with Red Carpet. All right, the Brad Carter remix, all the way back to 2004. Don't forget that text number. Text in. You can say whatever you like, really. Well, maybe not, but within reason. Direct to the studio. You can get your messages through straight to me, 0468 277 886. As I turn the mic off and the music pumping for the next 30.

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0: This is Elle's Mix. Wrapping up with Steve Angelo and Antoine, AM21. As it gets a little fancy with his name, Flanco, the name of that. Version 1 from 2009. Was there a version 2? Not that I'm aware of. Pinal before that with Lady Hawk, Embrace, Fred Falk and Miami Ahura remix. Also from 2009. Great Aussie stuff there and Kiwi. Gwen Stefani, What You Waiting For? Mark Knight, Devil Walking, the original club mix from 2010. Is that the, as opposed to, I don't know, the original mix or the club mix? I guess the original club mix. And Red Carpet, Top of the Set, All Right, Brad Carter remix. On a show I call Loopy's Dance Beats, it's me, Loopy, here till midnight on this station, Plenty Valley FM. Welcome. It's all about dance, if you hadn't worked it out. 15 minutes before we enter the second hour, and I am going to get us there with all new music. Love the classics, but new music is great too, and that's on the way.
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0: Alrighty, let's do this. Replaying last week's future classic, or should there be future classics? From Brisbane, DJ and producer Oddmob has a three-track EP titled Club Rompass Volume 2. Here's two of them again. Dancing Boys, Dancing Girls. Hit him play on this one right now. Gonna follow that up with Rock the Rhythm. And that'll get us to this week's feature classic. Or will it?

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1: Yeah, it looks like I might have time to squeeze in just one track before I get to this week's Future Classic segment. This is a new track, but not really part of the segment. Michael Gray, track called Gravity. Yeah, you say it. Future Classic after this.

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4: In a segment where I play something that is rather new, and well, you may be hearing it in future if it does well. Maybe, maybe not, but it doesn't matter. Sounds good at the time, sounds good to me at the moment. So that's what I'm going to hit play on right now. Well, first I've got to tell you what it's all about, but I'm going to keep it simple. From Melbourne, Luke Alessi, Jordan Brando. They're known as Not Without Friends. And now Italian DJ and producer Spiller released this in 2000. And now in 2026 and out on the Defected label, it's the Not Without Friends remix of Spiller. You know the one? Groove Jet. To get us to hour two of Loopy's Dance Beats. What do you think of this remix? You're going to let us know. The text line 0468 277 886. 0468 277 886. And I'll meet you back here in hour two.

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2: Looking ahead tomorrow, morning fog, then a mostly sunny afternoon, down to 5 before a top of 18. Saturday, mostly sunny, 18. Sunday, high chance of showers, also 18. It's 11 degrees in Mill Park right now, and 9 in St Andrews.
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0: to the second hour. Loopy's Dance Beats is a show. And at the top of the hour, the weekend, save your tears. Back to 2020, an era that I kind of try to forget about. Remember the good things, such as that track. Robert in there just now, Dancing on My Own, True Foo remix of that from 2010. And maybe 2010 was a better year. As mentioned, the second hour, which means the first hour of the show, you missed, well, dance basically, back to the 90s. Played some 90s, yeah, early 2000s. Wrapped up with some new stuff. Spiller, Groove Jet, Not Without Friends remix. Did you hear that? If you missed it, well, check that out. Take a listen. You can take a listen to the replay as well of this show. 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Find your way around the website. There's a few links at the top. Listen back to or replays of this show. All shows on the station and track listings are included for your convenience. 7 minutes after 11, I say it's time we get into, well, let's see, let me grab this page. Yeah, there we go. Birthdays for this week. That's what it says at the top. Birthday track or backing track is, I'm not going to tell you just yet, but I will tell you who is getting a year older.
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0: Christopher Comstock, known as Marshmallow, wearing a marshmallow on his head, is an American DJ and producer. He turned 34 on Tuesday. Randy is a Dutch DJ and music producer of the hard style genre. Goes pretty hard. He turned 45 on Monday. Omnia is a Ukrainian DJ, singer and trance music producer. He turned 38 on Monday. And now that track, backing track. No, not this one. I speak of this one. That's better. Well, not better, but better for this segment. let's move on. Yuri Kane is a Russian-based DJ and trance producer. He blew up in 2010 with this track. This week's birthday track, in fact. I could go on about how good this is, but I'm just going to play it. Yuri Kane, right back

uncredited vocals of Kate Walsh. That's this week's birthday track. Yuri Kane, Russian-based DJ and trance producer, turning 51 tomorrow with that. That banger, back to 2010. That brings us back to Right Back. Love that one. And why the uncredited vocals? I don't know. Maybe someone can text through. Well, yeah, is that a choice to just remain uncredited? I don't know why. You can let me know. 0468 277 886. That's our new text line. There you go. And happy birthday to all in the dance music scene who make this possible and those who play it, like me. And you too, if it's your birthday sometime soon, maybe this week, happy birthday to you too.

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3: 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Hi, I'm Vanessa Lowe, long jump gold medalist and world record holder. When I was 15, I was waiting to catch my train. In a split second, my life changed. As the train arrived, the crowd surged forward. I was too close to the platform edge, lost my balance, and fell into the path of the oncoming train. I was in a coma for 2 weeks, and it took 2 years to walk again. So please, stand back, look up, and stay rail safe.
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7: 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In the mist.
8: Guess maybe I've got to look this up. Reading it up on the fly. Uncredited vocals are often a deliberate choice, though the reasons vary depending on the artist, the label, the genre, and the situation, apparently. There you go, learn something new. Could be even contract or label restrictions, or maybe they just choose to just keep the focus on the main artist. There you go, I guess that answers it. I don't know. Anyway, while we ponder that, the next 25 minutes, back into the mix now. Mind Electric, 3 a.m. Eternal. Again, back to 2010. And a local artist coming up after this, also from 2010.

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0: a little genre hop in here and there, because I can. Why not? Dido wrapping up the second hour mix, Everything to Lose, Armin Van Buren remixing that from, would you believe it, 2010. Armin in there again, Ping Pong and Seven Nation Army, nice little mashup. 2014, that one. And then back to 2011, Armin Van Buren once again, Feels So Good, Tristan Garner remix. Back to 2010 before that with Kylie, All The Lovers, Michael Woods remix. And at the top of the set, Mind Electric, 3am, Eternal. A 2010 Aussie cover of the 1989 release 3am, Eternal by the KLF. A classic. Welcome, it is Loopy's Dance Beats. Well, welcome for the next 90 minutes or so on this station, Plenty Valley FM 88.6. A few tracks to squeeze in between now and midnight, and maybe... Oh, I might even have room to fit one in that isn't really scheduled. Maybe you could, maybe a request if it fits the show and I have it, I might be able to play it. I don't know. Until then, I'll play whatever, but you can maybe request a song. I don't know. 0468277886 is the text number. So get that in. Say good day. Maybe a request, maybe not. We'll see. If there's no request and it's something I haven't got, then I'll have to find a track to squeeze in between now and midnight.
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2: 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Right, I'll leave you with this one as I say goodbye for the week. This awesome new release, sampling Groove Theory's 1995 release, Tell Me. Here's Clooney and Groove Theory. One question. Currently 10 degrees in Mill Park, mostly sunny and 17 tomorrow. This has been Loopy, signing out. Do enjoy your weekend.

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1: You ever heard of a polyp? Sounds like a rare species of toad. 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But when they're growing inside me, nothing, nada. 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So, until there's a way to make them grow on your face, it's up to you to get me looked at. Got it? Give a crap about your bowel at bowelcanceraustralia.org.
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1: Oh, it's an orange light. Go, go, go! I've got two fines here. What for? What? A red light and a speeding fine? You're joking. I'll lose my license on demerit points now. How am I going to get to work and to footy training now? I only sped up to make the orange light. I thought I'd make it through the intersection before it turned red.
2: Speed is one of the main causes of crashes on Victoria roads. The orange light is designed to give drivers fair warning that the light is about to change to red, to give you time to slow down and stop. Some intersections have both red light and speed cameras, so if you speed up to beat the light, you may be travelling faster towards two fines or a serious accident.
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0: 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Life-changing care shouldn't cost you the earth.
1: Hello there, I'm Terry Daniel. Economists say recent interest rate hikes are pushing up unemployment as people spend less and businesses stop hiring. Latest data shows Australia's unemployment rate has increased to 4.5% in April. The economy shed 19,000 jobs over the month. KPMG analyst Terry Rawnsley says the conflict in the Middle East is playing havoc with the economy.
2: This number is probably picking up the first real shock from the Middle East. And like I said, businesses kind of just not replacing people when they were leaving, maybe halting employment, adding to the workforce because they're unsure what's going to happen with the economy, with interest rates, with fuel prices.
1: Virgin Airlines is scaling back its weekly flight schedule even further due to the price of fuel and a drop in bookings. A planned Adelaide to Hobart service will now not go ahead this year. Several roles in the airline's head office have also been cut. The opposition says it would stop the sale of historic defence sites in Sydney, Melbourne and Brisbane. The federal government is planning to sell Victoria Barracks for about $2 billion as part of a divestment of 67 properties. The government argues the properties are underutilised and the cost to taxpayers are millions in upkeep. But Liberal Senator James Patterson says the decision is misguided.
3: We would not sell it if we were in government, and we will fight it. We think it is wrong on so many different levels. You know, one of the other concerns I have is that do we really want to banish the Australian Defence Force from our capital cities, to put the ADF out of sight and out of mind for most Australians as if it is something removed from them and their concerns?
1: The Northern Territory and federal governments have joined forces to tackle a diphtheria outbreak. There's been one death and over 200 reported cases across the country, with 60% of those in the Northern Territory. The Commonwealth will spend just over $7 million on a vaccination program. Health Minister Mark Butler says he wants to get on top of the outbreak.
4: The workforce stationed at the National Critical Care and Trauma Response Centre are highly experienced in health emergencies. The funding we've delivered today ensures, I think, that there will be sufficient numbers deployed to areas impacted by this outbreak to start to get this thing under control.
1: A three-year court battle between Australia's e-safety commissioner and Elon Musk's ex-corporation is finally over. The social media platform has admitted to failing to comply with an order to provide details about its child protection measures. X-Corp has 45 days to pay $650,000 in fines, along with $100,000 to cover the commissioner's legal fees. In AIR Medical News, medical experts say there is no definite link between motor neuron disease and contact sport after the shock diagnosis from an NRL star. South Sydney Rabbitohs forward Jai Arrow has announced his retirement at 30 and is vowing to fight after an MND diagnosis. Motor Neuron Disease New South Wales Chief Executive Liam O'Mara says it's still unclear what causes the disease in a lot of cases.
5: We still don't know how or why this disease comes about. There's a very small proportion of people who have this that is a familial gene. The majority of the time it is sporadic, so we just don't know.
1: This is AIR News. In round 12 of the NRL, the Dolphins had a 30-22 win over the Raiders in Canberra. The Dolphins' Jeremy Marshall-King says it was hard fought.
6: Yeah, that first half, I thought we done pretty good. You know, we were making good metres and, you know, just playing how we wanted to play. And that second half was pretty poor by us. You know, we let them back in and something got to look at and go back to the drawing board.
1: In other NRL news, Nathan Cleary admits the NRL Blues origin camp has been rocked by Jai Arrow's shocked motor neuron disease diagnosis. The champion halfback says the Blues are thinking of Arrow as he prepares for the fight of his life.
7: I think it's rocked not only our team, Queensland's team, the whole NRL, but also just everyone in general. It's like just goes to show how precious life is and you've got to make the most of it. And again, I just want to pass my best wishes to him and his family. It's something you don't want to see to happen to anyone.
1: In the AFL clash from Launceston, Hawthorn had a 9-point win over the Adelaide Crows, 10-15-75 to 9-12-66. Hawks defender Jarman Impey happy with the win in Tassie on Fox Footy.
8: It's always a good game against the Adelaide Football Club and their quality side, and we love playing here in Tassie, and especially Sir Doug Nicholls round. The boys put on good.
1: And Scott Pendlebury's record-breaking 433rd game on Saturday will be covered with an exclusive dedicated camera stream on Fox Footy. It will follow the Collingwood player from the moment he steps onto the MCG through to when he leaves the ground. Australian Independent Radio News. Tonight.

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All I wanna do is lose control. You know that I'm a crazy to do what I want when I feel like it.

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0: 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Life-changing care shouldn't cost you the earth.
1: Good morning, I'm Lee Harrison. The federal government and opposition have both rejected calls to tax the oil and gas industry. One Nation has announced a policy which would tax the industry 10% on their exports, claiming it would raise up to $13 billion. The Greens and Independents are demanding a 25% tax to help prop up the budget. Liberal leader Angus Taylor argues the sector already contributes $22 billion to the nation's finances.
2: I want that number to go up, but let me tell you how I want it to go up. I want it to go up because there's more investment and more production of oil and gas in this country. More investment, more jobs, more opportunities for Australians. That's how we do it.
1: Three people have been charged with murder after a man died in a fall in Sydney's northwest. Police called to Castle Hill on Sunday found a seriously injured man in a garden outside a unit block. The 44-year-old couldn't be revived. Two men aged 30 and 38 and a 34-year-old woman are due to face court today. Police have arrested a man in Melbourne over phone threats. They say he phoned a media outlet in Sydney, stating an incident would take place in Melbourne's Bourke Street. That media outlet contacted Crime Stoppers. The 31-year-old is being questioned. 11 Australians on an aid mission to Gaza and taken into custody are expected to be released shortly. Gabrielle Hodson has more.
3: The group of 11 Australian citizens taken into custody by Israeli authorities on Monday say they were part of the global SAMUD flotilla aid mission to Gaza. The group calls itself a civilian-led international initiative bringing together activists, medical professionals and humanitarian advocates. The Australians are being taken by bus to an airport in southern Israel where they'll reportedly board flights to Istanbul. It's hoped that at the airport the group will be able to contact loved ones and consular officials for the first time. Parents say they've had no updates after 3 days in custody. Gabriel Hodson reporting.
1: China and Russia have condemned a US decision to charge Cuba's former president Raul Castro. The 94-year-old is facing an indictment from the United States over the 1996 downing of two planes, which killed four people. The Chinese Foreign Ministry has called on the US to stop using coercion and threats. But Cuban human rights activist Rosa Maria Paya says the move is about more than just the charges.
4: We understand this indictment not only as an act of justice, but also as an act of solidarity with the Cuban people in this crucial moment.
1: And the Prime Minister is believed to be open to changes to its plans to tax trusts. The government is looking to put a minimum 30% tax on discretionary trusts, which the opposition has described as a death tax. This is Air News. Round 12 of the NRL kicked off in Canberra last night. Terry Daniel reports.
5: Raiders coach Ricky Stewart has slammed confusing officiating as his side were beaten 30-22 by the Dolphins. Despite missing six key players through injury and origin, the Dolphins won a fourth straight NRL game for the very first time. The Dolphins' Jeremy Marshall-King on Nine says it was hard fought.
6: Yeah, that first half, I thought we'd done pretty good. You know, we were making good metres and just playing how we wanted to play. And that second half was pretty poor by us. You know, we let them back in and something got to look at and go back to the drawing board.
5: Terry Daniel, Air Sport.
1: Hawthorn has risen to third on the AFL ladder after a hard-fought thriller against Adelaide. The lead changed several times, with just 1 point the difference, with 2 minutes left. Jarman Impey has told Fox Footy fellow Hawk Blake Hardwick booted four incredible goals.
7: Hardwick is an absolute star, very underrated. He's so good. We want him down back and we want him up forward.
1: Aussie Joss Azzopardi has taken out the men's 100 metres final at the Oceania Athletics Championships with a time of 10.21 seconds. And the Thunder squared its NBA Western Conference final series with the Spurs at 1-all with a 122-113 win. Australian Independent Radio News.

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1: Good morning, I'm Lee Harrison. 11 Australians detained by Israeli forces are on their way home via Turkey after being released and deported from Israel. They were part of a flotilla intercepted while trying to deliver aid to Gaza. Israel's far-right national security minister has faced global condemnation for taunting some of the activists while they were detained. Global flotilla spokesperson Ronya Patrice says they'll keep up their campaign.
2: I frankly think strongly worded letters are not what we need right now. We need more action, but we are seeing some response from governments. But as far as the advocacy goes for the Palestinian people, we will not be deterred.
1: Iran says it's significantly expanding the area around the Strait of Hormuz over which it claims military control. Tehran insists recognition of its control over the key trade route is a non-negotiable part of any settlement linking it to wider regional ceasefire demands. But US President Donald Trump says the US will not give up until the straits open.
3: We want it open. We want it free. We don't want toll.
4: Can they keep their highly enriched uranium?
3: No. We get the highly enriched. We will get it. We don't need it. We don't want it. We'll probably destroy it after we get it, but we're not going to let them have it.
1: Another group of Australians with links to ISIS are believed to be on their way back to Australia from Syria. It's understood the women and children have left a camp in the country's northeast to travel to Damascus before flying to Australia. The exact timing of the group's journey is not currently clear. Four students and a driver remain in hospital after a bus hit a power pole and then a tree in Sydney's west. About 40 teenagers were on board the vehicle at Erskine Park when the driver is understood to have had a medical episode. Police Superintendent Trent King says one student grabbed the wheel and tried to bring the bus under control.
5: This is a relatively busy road, an arterial road in that suburb, and it could have been far worse if it wasn't for the interjection of that student.
1: Australia's new ambassador to the United States has travelled to the White House to present his credentials to Donald Trump. Former Defence Department Secretary Greg Moriarty replaces Kevin Rudd, who announced his resignation from the post in January. One in four Australian families say they're cutting back on children's sport due to the growing cost of living. A nationwide survey by Compare Club also shows many parents are spending less on tutoring, music and dance classes. And the British government has published documents relating to the appointment of Andrew Mountbatten Windsor as a trade representative. They show Queen Elizabeth had a wish for her son to take on a more prominent role in the promotion of national interests. This is Air News. Tennis, and the good news continues for Australia's highest-ranked player. Esports' Paul Walsh reports.
6: Australia's Alex de Minaur has continued his strong preparation for next week's French Open by defeating Italy's Luciano Dodiri in straight sets to advance to the semi-finals of the Hamburg Open. The Demon came out aggressively against the clay court specialist, taking the first set 6-love, then holding a 4-1 advantage in the second before closing off the match 6-3. The 27-year-old Aussie is the highest-ranked player left in the tournament and will now face American Tommy Paul for a place in Saturday's final. In other tennis news, both Alexei Poprin and Daria Kezakina were defeated in their quarterfinals matches. Paul Walsh for Air Sport.
1: Adelaide's Isaac Rankin suffered a suspected calf strain in last night's loss to Hawthorn in Launceston. The club says the injury will require further medical assessment upon return to Adelaide. It was a seesawing game, but Hawthorn held on to record a 9-point win despite Adelaide producing a late surge. And in Rugby League, Canberra Raiders coach Ricky Stewart has taken aim at the state of Rugby League following his side's 30-22 loss to the Dolphins. Stewart says he's never been so confused about the rules and interpretations of the game. Australian Independent Radio News.
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Because it's beautiful.

0: Hi, thanks so much for your company today. I hope you've had a terrific week and you've been kicking goals, no matter what that means for you. I found myself reflecting a little bit over the last few days on some of the feedback that I've received from you. A few of you have asked me if I could let you hear more from my special guests. So sometimes I do come across people who turn out to be really great interviews, who quite frankly deserve more time. This week I've had the pleasure of chatting to a guy called John Ilsley, who boasts both a great story as well as some truly awesome music. So this week I want to bring you more of him and more of his music. For those of you who don't instantly recognise the name, John is the English musician best known for being the bass guitarist and founding member of English rock band Dire Straits. I caught up with John to chat about his new book, My Life in Dire Straits, as well as his latest solo album, simply called Eight. He was really captivating, and I hope you enjoy hearing from him as much as I enjoyed chatting with him.
1: John Ilsley, it's terrific to meet you. Welcome to A Breath of Fresh Air. Wow, what a career you've enjoyed so far. You're going to have to walk me through it, but let's start at the most recent things and work our way back. You've got a book out, you've got a new album out, a solo album, which is your eighth solo album. Could you tell us a little bit about both of those?
2: Well, they were projects which were really not planned, to be honest. But then we had lockdown. And for people who do music and do a bit of writing and stuff, it was the ideal time to indulge, if you like, because there wasn't anything else going on. I mean, literally, everything just came to, probably in Australia, everything came to a standstill.
1: Yeah, it was the
2: same. The phone didn't ring. You know, nobody was doing anything. And I had a few ideas for some songs, so I started with that. And before the lockdown started, actually, let me just go back a little bit. A publisher approached me about writing a book about the Straits, or my life in the Straits, actually, because she'd been to see one of the shows that I was doing, which was sort of a Q&A of the band's life, which I started doing about 2 or 3 years ago because it was very enjoyable to reflect with one of my managers and have a chat and then play some music, have a chat, play some music. And so it was a sort of an evening of, if you like, personal indulgence, but also sort of a Q&A with the audience as well. So she saw that and she said, have you ever thought about writing a book? And I said, it's a very odd question. Why are you asking me? She said, well, I'm an agent and I came to see your show the other day. So she put the idea forward of a book, which I hadn't really been thinking about at all, to be honest, until she mentioned it. And I said, I'm not sure that I could do that. So I said, I'm probably going to have some help to arrange it. And because when you're writing a book, it needs to be structured. And having never written one before, it would have been crazy to try and do it on my own. And so anyway, one thing led to another. And we actually started putting the idea together before lockdown. And then, of course, with lockdown, we were doing what we're doing now, which was Zooming every day. And I was relating the story. And I thought I wasn't going to remember anything at all. But then, interestingly enough, once you start talking about something, something else comes into your mind. And it was remarkable because I can't remember an awful lot of things. And suddenly, but I was remembering the almost ridiculous details.
1: Are you surprised yourself?
2: And it just turned into this, you know, quite long process. And then the album took place during lockdown. And I started the album with my son, Harry, who brought all his DJ equipment and recording equipment down. And I said, let's go and work on some songs together for about 2 or 3 hours a day in the morning. We'd sat down and he'd never done anything like this before. And I'd never done anything with him before. So it was quite an interesting sort of father-son moment. I think he found it quite tricky to be gone with. His dad's sitting here strumming a guitar and recording it.

0: Love You Still from the album 8. I'm chatting with Dire Straits' John Ilsley.
1: The bare bones of that then turned into a full-blown album. And there we are. That's where we are. So I ended up after lockdown with two fairly big projects on my hands.
2: Amazing. Why did you call the album 8?
1: Well, it's my 8th solo album. And actually, when I was looking at photographs for the book, my sister, who's got the archive of the family, she gave me all these pictures of when we were young. And one of them was when I was 8 years old, which is the cover. If you get the album, you'll see it. It's a cover of me on the front when I was 8, just before we were going to have, I think we were going to have lunch with Granny. And I thought, this is my 8th solo album. That's me when I was 8. Let's call it 8. So that was that. And it's also when you call something 8, everybody says, what does that mean? And I said, well, because there's been 7 solo albums before that. And they go, oh, my God, we never knew that.
2: No, I didn't know that either.
1: So that helps people to go back and listen to the earliest music. Well, hopefully, anyway.
2: Yeah.

0: has 9 tracks on it, and they're all original tracks. They Which are. one? Do you have a personal favourite?
1: Well, a long way back, the opening track on the album is really a reflection of when the band started in this little council flat in Deptford, and it was really based around the first time we went to Los Angeles as a group in 1979, the first American tour, and we played at the Roxy in LA. And it was all about going there and staying at the Sunset Marquee, which was the rock and roll hotel in where all the misbehaving went on in LA. There's plenty
0: I
1: of
0: remember
1: that.
0: It well.
1: And oh, you've been there?
0: I have.
1: Yeah, yeah. So the Roxy was just down the strip from there, and we didn't realize at the time until we went up to the bar upstairs that there were quite a lot of people in the room which were fairly important sort of celebrity types. And one was Bob Dylan was there, and Rod Stewart was there, and Britt Eklund turned up on the next night because they'd obviously just separated. So that was a bit, and Stevie Nicks. So it was a bit of the sort of LA crowd really turned up, and it's all very exciting. So I wrote this song called Long Way Back, because it's a long way back to Deptford Town, which is where the band started. It was a pretty seedy part of London in a council flat, which I was renting.

0: did start from very humble beginnings, didn't you? Could you tell us a little bit about how you got together with your friend Mark Knopfler?
1: Well, this is a sort of series of coincidences, actually. And I think life is a series of coincidences. If you put yourself in a particular place where something different might happen, then occasionally different things do happen. And so I've never really taken the straight and narrow, probably a bit more straight and narrow now, although my wife probably doesn't think so, than I was then. I used to take quite a bit of few risks. I didn't go to university until I was 23. If I felt like changing and doing something, I usually take the unpredictable path, and which found me in this council flat, which I was renting in South London, and I needed a flatmate. And a friend of mine said, well, I know a local social worker who's looking for a place to live. And it turned out to be David Knopfler.
0: Mark's brother.
1: Which is kind of was an important moment, which we didn't realize, of course, in all our lives, the fact that I had a space in this council flat. Because I couldn't afford the rent because it was £9.48 a week. And I wasn't very well off at the time. I was going to say I was in dire straits, but that's such a cliche now. But things were pretty basic. So David moved in and he had a guitar with him. And so we used to sit down and strum guitar a bit. And I think one day he said to me, oh, you should meet my brother Mark. He's quite handy on the guitar. And I said, oh, great. He said, he's probably going to come down in a couple of weeks. And he did. He came down. I met him. You know, when you meet people, watch somebody for the first time, you get a sort of a... I just got a certain sense of warmth from him. And I thought at the time, when I was reflecting on it, I thought, I'm going to know this bloke for a long time, you know. And as it turned out, it's been, God knows, 45 years now. So.
0: Quite incredible,
1: maybe
0: really,
1: more,
0: isn't it?
1: 40, yeah. Years, I can't remember now.
0: Has it gone as fast for you as it has for me?
1: Well, there's one thing that we don't realise, of course, is that we don't have unlimited amount of time on this planet. So it's best to get on with stuff. And I think you realise that as you get older. You know, there's only a limited amount of birthdays you're going to have. And, you know, when you're 23, you don't think about birthdays and how many more you're going to have.
0: Of course not.
1: When you're 73, you think, okay, I've had quite a few birthdays.
0: Yeah.
1: I don't dwell on it too much. But so that was the sort of, that's what I'm saying, the coincidences. And I wouldn't have been in the council flat unless I'd packed in my job and gone to study sociology and philosophy at Goldsmiths College, and they were giving out council flats to students, so I got one of those. So I almost created this thing for myself without realizing it, where I was going to meet these guys, and we just made sense musically together and personally together. You know, we just used to hang out a lot, Mark and I especially, and still do.
0: Do you believe in fate?
1: Probably, yeah. I mean, whatever fate is.

0: up, find out how John Ilsley and Mark Knopfler hit the big time and how they managed to keep their feet firmly on the ground.
1: Hi, I'm Estelle. I'm 7 and I'm deaf. I can't really hear myself speak, but Mom says I'm so really good.
2: And I'm Joanna. When I brought Estelle home from hospital, I whispered into her tiny ears, "Welcome to your new home. I love you." Little did I know she couldn't hear me.
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1: Did I sound good, Mummy?
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5: You guys are better out. 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
0: It's great to have you with me. I do hope you're enjoying what I'm bringing. So we've heard how John Ilsley believes it was fate, or if you like, serendipity, that led him to partnering with Mark Knopfler in the first place and founding the phenomenon that's become Dire Straits. To say the band hit the big time is probably an understatement, but one thing's for sure, when they did, their lives changed forever.
10: When you decided to pull a band together with them, who actually named it Dire Straits and why?
11: Well, that was named by a friend of Pick Withers, the drummer, who was the only professional musician amongst us. And he was living with other musicians in North London. And he was so blooming poor, he said, "I'm not going to come and play with the band unless you pay my petrol and my fag money." And we didn't have any money ourselves. So that was a bit, I thought that was a bit tight. But anyway, he was a great drummer and we enjoyed playing with him. So we paid his fag money and his petrol for him to come down and play with us. And his mate, you know, when we were looking for a name for the band, his mate said to him, "Pick, you've been a professional drummer all your life and you're still in Dire Straits. Why don't you call it that?" So that's how it, you know, how it came to be. I mean, I suppose the Rolling Stones called themselves the Rolling Stones because of a blues song by Muddy Waters. I don't know. I mean, the Beatles is a great name because it's B-E-A-T as opposed to B-E-E-T.
10: Yeah.
11: These are little gems. How the Kinks got their name, I don't know. That's probably a different story altogether. But
10: I'll have to ask them that. So, John Ilsley, you started gigging around the place. In the beginning, it wasn't easy for you. You didn't have any money. You were carrying all your own gear in and out of gigs. When did fortune change for you?
11: Well, there's another coincidence, you see. I stupidly started a record shop in North London with a girlfriend of mine when I was at university. And in order to sort of get the right music in the place, I sent a letter to a DJ in London who I'd been listening to. He used to play on Sunday mornings, a guy called Charlie Gillett, and he had this honky-tonk music show. And I got some ideas for the shop from him. He very graciously sent me a whole list of albums that I should stock in the record store. Anyway, the shop lasted about 4 months. So that was a bit of a disaster. But I had a contact with Charlie. And so when we made the demo tape in 1976, when Mark had about four songs, maybe five songs at the time, Mark said to me, "Don't you know Charlie?

0: didn't hear it because we, for that morning, we weren't listening to the show. Mark and I were shifting some furniture to make some money for a mate. And so we didn't actually hear it on the radio until, I mean, until the following weekend when he played it again. And he said, I'm going to play this song on the radio until somebody out there picks this band up and gives them a record deal. And it was like, so I rang Charlie up and said, God, blimey, Charlie, what's going on here? And he said, you wouldn't believe the amount of phone calls I've had from record companies, other DJs, music people saying, who the hell is this band? What the hell's going on, Charlie? And he said, well, I don't know anything about them apart from that these two blokes came in and gave me this tape. He said, can I give your phone number away to them? And I said, sure. And then our phone started ringing like crazy. We didn't have, there's no mobiles in those days. It was an old phone on the wall, you know.
1: Of course.
0: So every time somebody rang up from a record company, I was writing all their details all over the walls on this in this council flat. So it was, the whole wall was covered in people's names and telephone numbers.
1: Were you shocked? And,
0: yeah, well, pleasantly surprised, I think, would probably be the right expression. And so we were suddenly bombarded with these record companies coming at us. And
1: this John, did you know that you had something special with the other guys? I mean, you obviously knew how prolific a songwriter and a great guitarist Mark is. Did you know that you had that you were making really special music together at that point?
0: Well, it felt good. That's all I can say. You don't really know until somebody says, we like that. It's the feedback you kind of get which makes you think, oh, people are taking this seriously. They kind of like it.
1: Well, they certainly like it.
0: I don't think anybody
1: they?
0: Really knows when they first start out. And so there's an element of surprise. You know, I think when the Stones started out, they were just playing rock and roll and blues and stuff. They didn't know what was going to happen. And suddenly it was mayhem surrounding them. And in a sense, it was a bit of mayhem surrounding us, I suppose, not in the same kind of way. We were a bit, probably not quite so misbehaving as the Stones.
1: But you were huge. Yeah, at the time, you were the biggest band in the world. And the journey lasted you something like 15 years, right?
0: Yeah, it did. It did. It had legs, as we say.
1: It sure did.
0: I think the reason why was because you mentioned it earlier. You know, we had a pretty prolific songwriter who was constantly coming up with ideas and good songs. And I mean, songs like Romeo and Juliet and Tunnel of Love and Telegraph Road and Money for Nothing.

0: for Nothing was Dire Straits' most commercially successful single. It topped several charts in the US and was also a massive hit in the UK as well as in many other countries. The song is about rock star excess and the easy life it brings compared to real work. Mark Knopfler wrote it after overhearing delivery men in a New York department store complaining about their jobs while watching MTV. Sting actually sings on the song too and helped write it. The song earned Dire Straits a Grammy Award for Best Rock Performance. It was also quite controversial. The lyrics were deemed homophobic, and when the band performed it live, they'd often replace some of the words with less vulgar ones. I'm chatting with Dire Straits co-founder and bassist, John Ilsley.
1: Without one realising it, these have formed the sort of backdrop of quite a few people's lives, and which is actually a very pleasurable thing to know. And having been a part of that was a great pleasure for me, I have to say. And I think the important thing to remember, though, is, I mean, Mark's often said this to me. He said, I do wonder what would have happened if you and the other guys we made these songs with, it would have sounded the same if these songs had been played by somebody else. And I said, well, we'll never know that. And the great thing about the writing was that we all kind of got involved when the song was presented to the band. The band then knocked it into shape, for want of a better expression. And so everybody's input. And I think the rhythm section between myself and Pick was pretty important. That seems to have stood the test of time as well.
2: And the chemistry between you is also super important, isn't it? The fact that you all got on so well together, and you and Mark in particular, would have contributed to the sounds you were making.
1: Yeah, I think the band survived because of exactly what you've said. You know, it is about having a relationship with somebody and the relationship working over time. You know, some relationships are only momentary, some, and this one seems to have stood the test of time. We knew when to call it a day, though. I mean, I think we realised that after the On Every Street album and the On Every Street tour, where we played to about 10 million people.
2: That's amazing.
1: Which is a really extraordinary thought. It's completely wacky.
3: Well, I wonder where you are tonight. You're probably on a rampage somewhere. You have been known to take delight in

0: Honestly, have you always had your feet on the ground through this journey, or did you get carried away with it at the height of the success? Because you appear to be such a grounded, humble, normal sort of a guy. Did you become the pop star when everybody was clamoring for you?
1: Well, I think that side of things is very difficult to deal with sometimes. And I think it helped the fact that we were a bit older. And look, I can assure you, we had an awful lot of fun, let's put it that way, playing music and, you know, being together and hanging out together. And it's probably because I came from a family which was quite disciplined. My father was an ex-major in the army and a bank manager. And so I came from a sort of slightly disciplined family. And I think that probably stood me in good stead when the band first started, because I was able to literally sort of hold things together while everybody else was sort of like
0: out of control,
1: not doing anything.
0: Yeah,
1: and so actually quite an important partnership there when you realize that you're what you're good at. And I knew what I was good at. I can assure you, not in a boring way either. I mean, I've had plenty of fun, let me assure you.
0: Yeah, I can see that on your face. You wouldn't be boring. Of all of those fabulous songs, is there one that's closest to your heart?
1: Well, it's a song that really is sort of seems to have resonance, and I think will have resonance for probably an awful long time, is Brothers in Arms. It's one of those songs which touches people and me every time I play it. I think it's a wonderful piece of music.

0: The song Brothers in Arms was inspired by the Falklands War. While Britain managed to reclaim its territories, the nation lost nearly 300 soldiers in the conflict. John Ilsley says it's sad that the song about a young soldier dying on the battlefield is still so appropriate today.
1: I played it recently in a festival in Ireland, a literary festival, after some discussions and some talks about the war in Ukraine and all the rest of it. And the organizers said, would you just play Brothers in Arms acoustically? So I did, and it was quite difficult. It was quite difficult to play just on the guitar on your own.
2: And but you did it.
1: I did it, and I found it quite difficult myself, and it was quite harrowing, but it was a remarkable experience, and probably one I'll treasure, actually.

0: Wellesley's acoustic version of Brothers in Arms. Stay tuned to learn more about the next chapter in John's life.
1: The phone again. Who is it this time? It'll be quick. I'll just pick it up and see who it is. I can't see a police car anywhere. I wonder who it is. Oh, good one. I'll just type a quick reply. I still can't see the police. I can do it. Where did they come from? I looked at that car. I was sure it wasn't a police car.
2: Police often patrol in unmarked vehicles, so don't risk an accident or a fine and demerit points by using a mobile phone whilst driving.
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0: Thanks so much for hanging in with me. I love having your company. Now, John Ilsley, Mark Knopfler, Dire Straits. Theirs is a story of fortune smiling on those who dared take a chance. We've been hearing from John Ilsley about his humble beginnings and military-style upbringing that protected him from getting carried away with the unexpected success that Dire Straits saw over a 15-year period. Throughout the 80s, Dire Straits were one of the biggest bands on the planet. Their songs formed the soundtrack of a generation, and they live on today, still racking up sales, still being played on the radio on every continent. Now, in other unplanned moves, John tells us about his autobiography, My Life in Dire Straits, the inside story of one of the biggest bands in rock history, as well as about his latest solo album, Eight.
7: The book is called...
8: My Life in Dire Straits. I'll help you out.
7: The book is called... Thank you. My Life in Dire Straits. It's out now.
8: When you look at the proportions of sales around the world,
7: yeah.
8: Australia and New Zealand... For some obscure reason, I suppose because we did work out there a lot, but proportionally speaking, it's sold incredibly well in New Zealand and Australia.
7: Australia and New Zealand just loved Dire Straits. I remember, I think it was my birthday, and Sultans of Swing had just come out, and we didn't play any other record that whole night. It must have played 150 times round and round and round and round, and we just

0: The book recounts the band's rise from humble origins in London's spit and sawdust pubs to the best-known venues in the world, the working man's clubs to Madison Square Garden, gigging with wild punk bands to the Live Aid stage at Wembley. Until, ultimately, the shattering demands of touring on a global scale and living life in the spotlight took their inevitable toll. John's story is also a tribute to his friend Mark Knopfler, the band's lead singer, songwriter and gifted guitarist. It's a tale told with honesty, soulful reflection and wry humour, and it's the first and only account of the band's incredible journey.
1: What do your kids think about you? Are they proud of their dad, or are they like most kids that are growing up or have grown up that just shrug it off and go, you know, think you're an old fogey?
2: Well, they kind of got used to it, I think. I know they're proud, actually. I'm proud of them. I mean, they've all turned out. I've got four of them. They're all turned out pretty good, and three of them are into music, and one is into buildings. So the one into buildings, of course, is earning a good living, and the other one's like into music or not.
1: Did you try and talk them out of it?
2: No, not at all. I mean, look, you know, both my daughters have sung on pretty much, well, certainly five of my albums, and Harry helped me make this last one. So, you know, they're all part of it. My youngest daughter came out on the last tour and did all the organizing and tour managing and stuff. So, and she loves all that stuff. And they love the history of the family, if you like, and so, you know, I think they've half read the book, which is good because actually, it then gets into the sort of the big time stuff, but they've read the early part of the book, which is me growing up and how one gets into these crazy situations in your life. So it's an example to them, really, of not accepting the status quo, which I never did. I wasn't very good at that.
1: Yeah,
2: I'm probably better at it now, although sometimes my wife is not so sure. Yeah, I think they're proud, and in a sense that makes me feel good too, because. And I'm still working, I'm still playing, you know, I'm still writing, so that won't ever go away. And when somebody says, when are you going to retire? And I said, what from?

0: this was planned from John Elsley's latest album, 8. The song's title really could have been John's theme song, as his career evolved after a series of serendipitous meetings that included renting out a room in his small council flat whilst at university to Mark Knopfler's brother, David. Dire Straits, as I'm sure you know, were for many years one of the biggest bands in rock history, selling more than 120 million records. They won 4 Grammy Awards and embarked on some of the biggest tours the industry has ever seen. They were hectic days indeed, and their last tour in 1992 was, according to John, utter misery. Whatever the zeitgeist was, he said, it had passed, and the strain on personal relationships, both physical and emotional, was palpable. Fame had taken its toll, and the band decided to give it all up. Today, John Elsley is a very different man. He's able to put his feet up again and go at his own pace, both with making music and his newfound hobby. Yeah.
1: And you've discovered a new talent in being a painter as well, because your art is fabulous.
2: Well, thank you. That's an ever-changing situation, the painting, that's for sure. That is really difficult. Paint pictures, and I'm painting around and think that's okay, you know, all the rest of it, or that seems to work. But it doesn't really, unless you're communicating something to somebody else and they say that's good. So it's the feedback you kind of get which makes you think, oh, people are taking this seriously. They kind of like it.
1: Well, it's just a new challenge. I have total faith in you that you'll conquer that one too.
0: John's being very modest. His paintings are fabulous. He first started with painting when he was 15, around the same time he picked up a guitar, and while music obviously took priority until the band split in the early 90s, he then found himself painting most days. But his solo exhibitions in London, Sydney and New York have all been amazingly successful. John Elsley has spent the last 15 years fighting leukemia. Today he's all clear and is a firm believer that in life anything can happen at any time. He spends most of his time these days making music, working on paintings, or in the restaurant pub that he owns in Hampshire. He's never been more content. He and Mark Knopfler are still good friends, and he no longer laments the fact that Mark chose not to turn up to the band's 2018 induction into the Rock and Roll Hall of Fame. John says there's something in the song Romeo and Juliet that relates to that event, although he wouldn't say what. I guess we're just going to have to wait till we can chat with him again to discover more. Meantime, here's that song.

0: classic Romeo and Juliet from Dire Straits.
1: John Elsley, I better let you go. But in letting you go, which track would you like us to go out with from the latest album?
2: Ooh, 21st Century, because I think it's pretty relevant to what's going on right now.
1: Okay, we'll give it a whirl. John Elsley, thank you so much for talking with us today. What an absolute pleasure to meet you, and congratulations on a fabulous, fabulous career.
2: Thank you very much. Nice to speak to you.
1: You too. Bye. All the very best. Bye now.

0: 21st Century from the album 8. I hope you enjoyed hearing John Ilsley's story. Perhaps there's an artist you'd like to hear from. Just send me a message through the website abreathoffreshair.com.au and let me know who you'd like me to find for you. It'd be my pleasure to get them onto the show. Meantime, if you could do me a favor and subscribe to the podcast, I'd be really grateful. Take care of yourself, won't you, until we meet again. I'll look forward to being back in your company same time next week. Bye now. Cause it's a beautiful
1: day. You've been listening to A Breath of Fresh Air with Sandy Kay.

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1: Good morning, I'm Lee Harrison. 11 Australians detained by Israeli forces are on their way home via Turkey after being released and deported from Israel. They were part of a flotilla intercepted while trying to deliver aid to Gaza. Israel's far-right national security minister has faced global condemnation for taunting some of the activists while they were detained. Global flotilla spokesperson Ronya Patrice says they'll keep up their campaign.
2: I frankly think strongly worded letters are not what we need right now. We need more action. But we are seeing some response from governments. But as far as the advocacy goes for the Palestinian people, we will not be deterred.
1: Iran says it's significantly expanding the area around the Strait of Hormuz over which it claims military control. Tehran insists recognition of its control over the key trade route is a non-negotiable part of any settlement linking it to wider regional ceasefire demands. But US President Donald Trump says the US will not give up until the straits open.
3: We want it open. We want it free. We don't want toll.
4: Can they keep their highly enriched uranium?
3: No. We get the highly enriched. We will get it. We don't need it. We don't want it. We'll probably destroy it after we get it, but we're not going to let them have it.
1: Another group of Australians with links to ISIS are believed to be on their way back to Australia from Syria. It's understood the women and children have left a camp in the country's northeast to travel to Damascus before flying to Australia. The exact timing of the group's journey is not currently clear. Four students and a driver remain in hospital after a bus hit a power pole and then a tree in Sydney's west. About 40 teenagers were on board the vehicle at Erskine Park when the driver is understood to have had a medical episode. Police Superintendent Trent King says one student grabbed the wheel and tried to bring the bus under control.
5: This is a relatively busy road, an arterial road in that suburb, and it could have been far worse if it wasn't for the interjection of that student.
1: Australia's new ambassador to the United States has travelled to the White House to present his credentials to Donald Trump. Former Defence Department Secretary Greg Moriarty replaces Kevin Rudd, who announced his resignation from the post in January. One in four Australian families say they're cutting back on children's sport due to the growing cost of living. A nationwide survey by Compare Club also shows many parents are spending less on tutoring, music and dance classes. And the British government has published documents relating to the appointment of Andrew Mountbatten Windsor as a trade representative. They show Queen Elizabeth had a wish for her son to take on a more prominent role in the promotion of national interests. This is Air News. Tennis, and the good news continues for Australia's highest-ranked player. Esports' Paul Walsh reports.
6: Australia's Alex de Minaur has continued his strong preparation for next week's French Open by defeating Italy's Luciano Dodiri in straight sets to advance to the semi-finals of the Hamburg Open. The Demon came out aggressively against the clay court specialist, taking the first set 6-love, then holding a 4-1 advantage in the second before closing off the match 6-3. The 27-year-old Aussie is the highest-ranked player left in the tournament and will now face American Tommy Paul for a place in Saturday's final. In other tennis news, both Alexei Poprin and Daria Kezakina were defeated in their quarterfinals matches. Paul Walsh for Airsport.
1: Adelaide's Isaac Rankin suffered a suspected calf strain in last night's loss to Hawthorn in Launceston. The club says the injury will require further medical assessment upon return to Adelaide. It was a seesawing game, but Hawthorn held on to record a 9-point win despite Adelaide producing a late surge. And in rugby league, Canberra Raiders coach Ricky Stewart has taken aim at the state of rugby league following his side's 30-22 loss to the Dolphins. Stewart says he's never been so confused about the rules and interpretations of the game. Australian Independent Radio News.
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13: Hello, welcome. Thanks for joining us for another week of the Essential 80s Radio Show. I'm your host, Gavin Livermore. Great to have you coming. Thank you very much for joining me. We've got a fantastic show ahead for you for this week. We'll be taking a look at the US singles chart for this week of May. This week celebrates the 40th release anniversary of the 1986 mega movie hit Top Gun, the original, 40 years ago. Wow, does that make you feel old or what? Wow. Tell you what. Anyhow, so we've got a list of songs from that, as well as chart debuts, album debuts, birthdays, all sorts of stuff. Let's get straight into it. 1980. This one from Fisher Z. They're touring Europe at the moment. They'll be in Australia later this year. This one is a UK chart debut. This week of 1980, this is Fisher Z and So Long.

Born in Detroit, Michigan, in this week of 1954, that's Ray Parker Jr. with his 1984 hit Ghostbusters. As we now head to 1983 from the motion picture soundtrack, well, it's a US album debut in this week of May of 1983 from Flashdance. This is Irene Cara.

0: A UK chart debut with Australia's Mental as Anything from their 1985 album Fundamental, You're So Strong. Also their Noise Works with No Lies from 1986. Plenty of Aussie music for you this week. As we continue, coming up in the next half hour, let's see, we've got some Australian, UK and US debuts.
1: See you tomorrow.
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0: Thanks for staying with us with this week's Essential 80s Radio Show. As we take you back to 1987... From the album Blue, You're Cool, this is Australia's Hoodoo Gurus. It's a US album debut. And what's my scene?

from the 1986 movie soundtrack from Fletch. That's Dan Hartman and Get Out of Town. Cutting Crew now, from their debut album Broadcast, well, this one peaked at number one on the US album chart in this week of 1987. I Just Died in Your Arms, the Essential 80s Radio Show.

0: A UK chart debut there, 1986, the late Robert Palmer, Addicted to Love. And also an Australian chart debut from this week of 82 with the Jay Giles Band and Freeze Frame. As we continue, we've got Top Gun feature coming up next. That's next hour. Stay right there. Don't go very far.
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0: 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Life-changing care shouldn't cost you the earth.
1: Hello there, I'm Sean Bindley. Donald Trump says the US wants to access Iran's stockpiles of enriched uranium and is ruling out Tehran imposing tolls on the Strait of Hormuz. He's been speaking about what a peace deal might look like after he told reporters on Wednesday that discussions were in their final stages. He made his latest comments in the Oval Office.
2: Well, we want it open. We want it free. We don't want tolls. It's international. It's an international waterway. They're not charging tolls because this is the nuclearization of a country that some people would say is somewhat crazy. And we cannot let Iran have a nuclear weapon. That's all it is. We can't let it.
1: 11 Australians detained by Israeli forces are on their way home via Turkey after being released and deported from Israel. They were part of a flotilla intercepted while trying to deliver aid to Gaza. Israel's far-right National Security Minister has faced global condemnation for taunting some of the activists while they were detained. Global flotilla spokesman Ronya Batrice says they will keep up their campaign.
3: I frankly think strongly worded letters are not what we need right now. We need more action. But we are seeing some response from governments. But as far as the advocacy goes for the Palestinian people, we will not be deterred.
1: Closer to home, the opposition is urging the government to listen to the pushback from businesses who are opposing changes to the capital gains tax. Government sources have said while Labor is open to modifying the plan to tax discretionary trusts, they're holding firm on the proposed capital gains tax overhaul. Nationals leader Matt Canavan says the government can't ignore the concerns of business owners.
4: The Albanese and his government just totally ignoring them. They're saying they're not going to make any changes to the capital gains tax. That's what small businesses want. And the government should give them a voice, should have a proper parliamentary inquiry so all those small businesses posting memes can actually also talk directly to their representatives.
1: Hundreds of kilograms of illicit drugs have been found hidden in a diesel generator imported into Sydney. Dusty Fitzpatrick takes a look.
5: The generator is understood to have arrived at Port Botany in Sydney from Mexico via Malaysia. Authorities allege more than 100 kilograms of cocaine and 250 kilos of methamphetamine was stashed inside. The AFP has seized the drugs and is working to identify the criminal syndicate responsible for the importation. Officers are seeking assistance from people who may have been asked to help store the generator. Dusty Fitzpatrick, Sydney.
1: One in four Aussie families are cutting back on children's sport as they battle the cost of living pressures. NU's Lee Harrison has more.
6: A National Compare Club survey of 1,000 parents has found many riddled by guilt, with one in four ditching kids' sport to save cash. It's also found that where there's financial pressure, half of all families are having more arguments about money. News Corp says 55% of parents with a child under 18 describe themselves as struggling or just getting by. 42% of these families are also spending less on music, dance and tutoring. Even worse, 78% were spending less on trips to museums, zoos and theme parks. Lee Harrison, Air News.
1: The Australian dollar is buying 71.5 US cents. This is Air News. Firstly to rugby league and to the Origin camp, where Nathan Cleary has scoffed at criticism of Stephen Crichton's selection for the Blues.